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2: From the capital city, I'm Grace Dumas, and here are the stories we're following this hour. With about a week left in the legislative session, Alaska lawmakers are racing to wrap up a slate of high-stakes issues. Among the items on the docket, continued work in a budget conference committee and a contentious decision over the size of the permanent fund dividend and a companion energy assistance payment.
3: The biggest issue in front of the conference committee will probably be the size of the permanent fund dividend check and that energy assistance check. So we're going to have to figure that out. It's looking closer to the Senate number right now, but that decision isn't made till we're done.
2: Senator Jesse Keel said the Senate's plan would combine the two payments at about $1,150, while the House is proposing a larger amount, about $1,500, a gap that could require dipping into savings to close. Looking ahead, Keel warned lawmakers may not finish work on the governor's proposed oil and gas tax changes or decisions tied to a potential multi-billion-dollar gas pipeline, calling these generational choices that could extend beyond the session.
3: Don't know that we'll finish it in 7 days. And so we continue to work on that. And the leadership is talking and negotiating with the governor about that. If anything were to send us to a special session, it would probably be that issue. And it's too early to say.
2: The legislature has rejected Governor Mike Dunleavy's appointment of Stephen Cox as state attorney general in a narrow 29-31 vote during a joint confirmation session yesterday. Cox becomes only the second cabinet nominee in Alaska history to fail legislative confirmation for attorney general. Critics question his decision to turn over confidential voter data to the federal government.
4: Were you involved in the discussion and decisions to release that critical data to the Department of Justice?
5: Thank you, Mr. Chairman. Thank you for the question. I was involved, and I'm happy to tell you my sort of perspective.
2: And pointed to more than 100 legal briefs filed by the Department of Law supporting conservative cases tied to Trump administration policies. Supporters praised Cox's legal experience and management background, but opponents argued he focused too heavily on national political issues instead of Alaska-specific concerns like federal funding disputes. Governor Dunleavy announced shortly after the vote that Cox will remain in state government as legal counsel to the governor. Dunleavy also named longtime Department of Law official Corey Mills as acting attorney general. Juneau lawmakers Senator Jesse Keel and Representatives Andy Story and Sarah Hannon all voted against Cox's confirmation. The Juneau Police Department released a press release yesterday, and according to that release, they would like to notify the public that this week, all the way through Sunday, the Alaska Dive Search, Rescue, and Recovery Team, or AK Dive Rescue, will be conducting search operations by the downtown cruise ship piers. The search is related to the ongoing missing persons investigation involving Benjamin W. Stepitin, who was originally reported missing on June 26th of 2025. Benjamin was last seen downtown. Following his disappearance, his family raised money for a search of the Gastineau Channel by divers back in September. During this operation, members of the public may observe search vessels operating in the area, including the use of sonar-equipped remotely operated underwater vehicles, as well as divers conducting underwater search activities. The investigation into the disappearance of Benjamin is currently being investigated as a criminal investigation. During the course of the investigation, information was developed indicating it is possible that he may have gone in the water downtown the night of his disappearance. JPD detectives are coordinating the search operation with AK Dive Rescue and members of his family. Additional information about the Alaska Dive Search, Rescue, and Recovery Team can be found on their website. Anyone with any information regarding the disappearance of Benjamin is encouraged to contact the Juneau Police Department at 907-586-0600. Anonymous tips may also be submitted through Juneau Crime Line. Now you're up to date with News of the North. I'm Grace Dumas.
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6: Kicking off the weekend with some sunshine. We're looking at mainly cloudy skies, a chance of a shower or two early. An overnight low will drop down into the lower 40s. Lots of sunshine on Saturday, a high near 55. Showers with us on Sunday, a high low 50s. Monday, plenty of clouds and showers, a high right around 50. And then it looks like we'll see a chance of showers upper 40s on Tuesday. I'm Sitka Media Center staff meteorologist Sally Russell.
7: And here's your cruise ship report for Friday, May 15th. From 10 a.m. to 7 p.m., it's the Norwegian Joy, with the possibility of 3,887 passengers. And that's your cruise ship report for Friday, May 15th.
0: The news you need, the music you love, KIFW, Sitka.

great music. One great song after another on a Feel Good Friday. Steve Cassidy with Tom Petty and the Heartbreakers. And why you gotta be that way? Don't do me like that.

0: There's Three Doors Down here without you. I'm Steve. Do you hear about the guy that used AI to help him remember his password? He had a crypto wallet for the last 10 years that had like $400,000 in it. He couldn't remember the password, so he used AI to help him remember, I guess, what the password was. And ultimately, AI helped him crack the code, and he's got his $400,000 in crypto back. That's so frustrating, you know. I mean, so many passwords to keep track of. I don't know how many times, too, I couldn't remember a password, and so you click the forget password link, and then you type in your new password, and it tells you your new password cannot be the same as your old password.
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0: Don't be out there on the dance floor with your hands in your pockets shuffling around. The man she needs has to be a pretty good dancer, Olivia Dean, and Man I Need. I'm Steve with more great music coming up on a Feel Good Friday. Thanks for hanging out today.
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2: I'm Jennifer Kuiper. An Iraqi national is charged in the United States with conspiring to provide support to terrorists here and abroad. CBS's Anna Schechter.
3: And they wanted to bring this indictment and get him out of operation before he could successfully carry out an attack here in the homeland. Because guess what? He did carry out, his group carried out attacks in Germany and elsewhere in Europe. And we're plotting in Canada as well.
2: The Justice Department says Mohammed Bakr Saad Dawood al-Saadi directed and urged others to attack U.S. and Israeli interests and to kill Americans and Jews in the U.S. and abroad. The fire marshal's office says one firefighter has been found dead at the scene of an explosion and fire at a lumber mill in Searsmont, Maine. At least 10 other people have been injured, Maine Public Safety Commissioner Michael Soschuk calls it.
4: An incredibly dynamic and dangerous situation that, truth be told, is still ongoing as we speak. And at about 10:05 this morning, the Searsmont Fire Department responded to a reported fire in the area of a silo here at Robbins Lumber.
2: A judge has declared Harvey Weinstein's rape retrial a mistrial after the jury deadlocked. The jury was weighing in on whether or not Weinstein raped a woman in a New York hotel in 2013. CBS's Thane Rosenbaum breaks it down.
5: The Manhattan DA's office has some decisions to make. They haven't been able to convince juries that Weinstein is a rapist, except for the first trial, which was overturned because the judge allowed evidence the jury should not have heard. Weinstein has been convicted in Los Angeles, so he has serious jail time awaiting him there. But his New York victims are obviously disappointed.
2: President Trump is back in the U.S. after spending 2 days in meetings with Chinese President Xi Jinping. According to CBS's Natalie Brand,
6: the president said he would make a decision soon on a previously approved multi-billion dollar defensive arms package for Taiwan. Lawmakers have questioned why the president is stalling.
7: State Department brought something to Congress. We made a decision on it quickly.

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6: The French singer and actor Claudine Lange has died at 84. Here's CBS's Steve Kathan.
7: Nothing to lose.
8: Claudine Lange made big headlines in 1976 when she was charged with the fatal shooting of her boyfriend, Olympic skier Spider Savage. Insisting it was an accident, Lange was found guilty of criminally negligent homicide in a trial in Aspen, Colorado that grabbed global attention. She paid a $250 fine and served 2 years probation and 30 days in jail. It all ended her entertainment career. Lange, who had been previously married to singer Andy Williams years before the shooting, later married her defense attorney. Steve Kathan, CBS News.
6: Starbucks says it's laying off 300 corporate employees and closing underused offices in Atlanta, Dallas, Chicago, and other cities as part of its ongoing turnaround. No coffeehouse employees are affected. Jennifer Kuiper, CBS News.
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0: STP, Interstate Love Song, with Steve Cassidy, and more great music coming up, including Lady Gaga on the way next. She thinks a normal concert film was too normal. So her new Apple Music special, Mayhem Requiem, imagines songs from mayhem inside the ruins of her tour's Opera House sets. She'll do songs, all the hits, Abracadabra, Die with a Smile. Premieres Thursday night on Apple Music, and you don't need a subscription to watch it live. So watch for a Mayhem Requiem from Lady Gaga. Very dramatic and very Gaga.
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2: From the capital city, I'm Grace Dumas, and here are the stories we're following this hour. With about a week left in the legislative session, Alaska lawmakers are racing to wrap up a slate of high-stakes issues. Among the items on the docket, continued work in a budget conference committee and a contentious decision over the size of the permanent fund dividend and a companion energy assistance payment.
3: The biggest issue in front of the conference committee will probably be the size of the permanent fund dividend check and that energy assistance check. So we're going to have to figure that out. It's looking closer to the Senate number right now, but that decision isn't made till we're done.
2: Senator Jesse Keel said the Senate's plan would combine the two payments at about $1,150, while the House is proposing a larger amount, about $1,500, a gap that could require dipping into savings to close. Looking ahead, Keel warned lawmakers may not finish work on the governor's proposed oil and gas tax changes or decisions tied to a potential multi-billion-dollar gas pipeline, calling these generational choices that could extend beyond the session.
3: Don't know that we'll finish it in 7 days. And so we continue to work on that. And the leadership is talking and negotiating with the governor about that. If anything were to send us to a special session, it would probably be that issue. And it's too early to say.
2: The legislature has rejected Governor Mike Dunleavy's appointment of Stephen Cox as state attorney general in a narrow 29-31 vote during a joint confirmation session yesterday. Cox becomes only the second cabinet nominee in Alaska history to fail legislative confirmation for attorney general. Critics question his decision to turn over confidential voter data to the federal government.
4: Were you involved in the discussion and decisions to release that critical data to the Department of Justice?
5: Thank you, Mr. Chairman. Thank you for the question. I was involved, and I'm happy to tell you my sort of perspective.
2: And pointed to more than 100 legal briefs filed by the Department of Law supporting conservative cases tied to Trump administration policies. Supporters praised Cox's legal experience and management background, but opponents argued he focused too heavily on national political issues instead of Alaska-specific concerns like federal funding disputes. Governor Dunleavy announced shortly after the vote that Cox will remain in state government as legal counsel to the governor. Dunleavy also named longtime Department of Law official Corey Mills as acting attorney general. Juneau lawmakers Senator Jesse Keel and Representatives Andy Story and Sarah Hannon all voted against Cox's confirmation. The Juneau Police Department released a press release yesterday, and according to that release, they would like to notify the public that this week, all the way through Sunday, the Alaska Dive Search, Rescue, and Recovery Team, or AK Dive Rescue, will be conducting search operations by the downtown cruise ship piers. The search is related to the ongoing missing persons investigation involving Benjamin W. Stepitin, who was originally reported missing on June 26th of 2025. Benjamin was last seen downtown. Following his disappearance, his family raised money for a search of the Gastineau Channel by divers back in September. During this operation, members of the public may observe search vessels operating in the area, including the use of sonar-equipped remotely operated underwater vehicles, as well as divers conducting underwater search activities. The investigation into the disappearance of Benjamin is currently being investigated as a criminal investigation. During the course of the investigation, information was developed indicating it is possible that he may have gone in the water downtown the night of his disappearance. JPD detectives are coordinating the search operation with AK Dive Rescue and members of his family. Additional information about the Alaska Dive Search, Rescue, and Recovery Team can be found on their website. Anyone with any information regarding the disappearance of Benjamin is encouraged to contact the Juneau Police Department at 907-586-0600. Anonymous tips may also be submitted through Juneau Crime Line. Now you're up to date with News of the North. I'm Grace Dumas.
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6: Kicking off the weekend with some sunshine. We're looking at mainly cloudy skies, a chance of a shower or two early. An overnight low will drop down into the lower 40s. Lots of sunshine on Saturday, a high near 55. showers with us on Sunday, a high low 50s. Monday, plenty of clouds and showers, a high right around 50. And then it looks like we'll see a chance of showers upper 40s on Tuesday. I'm Sitka Media Center staff meteorologist Sally Russell.
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0: 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Wave your arms around like crazy, too. 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Coming up, it's DNCE. Is it cake? It is Cake by the Ocean.
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0: The blast sent a smoke plume so massive, meteorologists tracked it reaching 9,000 feet into the sky, visible for miles.
1: An Iraqi national has been charged in the United States with conspiring to provide support to terrorists here and in Europe. He is being held initially without bond, and according to CBS's Anna Schechter.
2: So this is very real. This is not just somebody messing around with buddies in Telegram. This is a very, very real, very serious plot. In fact, according to this indictment, he wanted to carry out attacks in Los Angeles and New York, targeting a prominent synagogue, my sources tell me, in Manhattan.
1: President Trump is back in the U.S. and told reporters while flying back from China on Air Force One that he and his Chinese counterpart spoke about Iran, Taiwan, and trade. Trump was asked about whether President Xi Jinping is a dictator.
3: I don't think about it. He's the ruler. He's the president of China. I don't think about it. You deal with what you have.
1: Another deadly virus outbreak, this time in Africa, where the top health agency has declared an Ebola outbreak in the Democratic Republic of Congo. At least 250 suspected cases and 65 deaths have been reported. More from CBS News medical correspondent Dr. Celine Gounder.
4: It's on the border with South Sudan and Uganda. You're dealing with gold miners, migrant workers, ADF militants in the area, which makes it harder for healthcare workers to do the contact tracing and the testing. So there are a lot of factors here that make this a pretty high-risk situation.
1: An Atlanta neighborhood is complaining about a Waymo invasion. CBS's Michael Wallace.
5: Each day, dozens of the autonomous cars circle the cul-de-sac at the end of Battleview Drive. The cars are empty and are not picking anyone up.
6: Yesterday morning, we had 50 cars that came through between 6 and 7.
5: This neighbor says when they put one of those kid-shaped neon green children at play signs in the road to block the Waymos.
6: We had at 1.8 Waymos that were stuck trying to figure out how to turn around.
5: Waymo says it is addressing the problem.
6: Just doesn't feel safe to have that traffic.
5: Michael Wallace, CBS News.
1: Supreme Court rejects Virginia's bid to restore a congressional map that would have given Democrats a chance to pick up 4 seats in the House of Representatives. This is CBS News.
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1: The largest museum in the country is merging with a smaller neighbor, CBS's Deborah Rodriguez.
13: New York's Metropolitan Museum of Art is acquiring the Neue Museum and its stunning collection of Gustav Klimt masterpieces. Cosmetics heir Ronald Lauder opened his jewel box of Austrian art just across the street on Fifth Avenue in 2001. The Met will rename it in his honor. 82-year-old Lauder says it'll ensure the Neue lives on long after he's gone. He says the Met may be able to borrow the art for exhibitions, but Klimt's famed Woman in Gold, what he calls the Neue's Mona Lisa, will stay right where it is. Deborah Rodriguez, CBS News, New York.
1: Someone paid more than $9 million to have lunch with basketball player Stephen Curry and Warren Buffett next month, and the legendary investor also promised to match the winning bid so both of their favorite charities will benefit. The auction was held on eBay. Jennifer Kuiper, CBS News.
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She'd be a whole lot prettier if she smiled once in a while. 'Cause even her smile looks like a frown.

0: Well, it's all been sorted out. I've been watching the mailbox for my Taylor Travis save the date, but apparently all the save the dates are coming by phone. She's been calling friends and family, telling them to keep their summer flexible for her wedding. Didn't send out notices because she's trying to keep things on the down low. They're not coming in the mail, by text, email, or social media. Phone calls. Easier to keep things quiet that way. So instead of waiting by the mailbox, I'll be waiting by the phone for my save the date.
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0: 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Gardeners know this. And bonus, end of the summer, nothing tastes quite as good as a homegrown tomato.
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0: Competent to stand trial. That was the verdict yesterday in Los Angeles court. The woman that was accused of shooting at Rihanna's house is competent to stand trial. She'll face attempted murder charges for shooting a gun at the house while Rihanna and everyone was at home. So, I mean, yeah, definitely crazy, but competent to stand trial.
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0: What's the word? Word up, Cameo is Steve Cassidy. What up? Hope you're having a great afternoon. 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
2: Kicking off the weekend with some sunshine. We're looking at mainly cloudy skies, a chance of a shower or two early. An overnight low will drop down into the lower 40s. Lots of sunshine on Saturday, a high near 55. Showers with us on Sunday, a high low 50s. Monday, plenty of clouds and showers, a high right around 50. And then it looks like we'll see a chance of showers upper 40s on Tuesday. I'm Sitka Media Center staff meteorologist Sally Russell.
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where Sitka and all of Southeast Alaska stay informed and entertained. The news you need, the music you love. KIFW, Sitka.

himself ahead in the count from the hill. One and two the count for Micah Nelson. Hunter Cart on deck for the Crimson Bears. Asper shakes off the first call from Allbecker behind the plate. Now comes Seth. They'll wind up the pitch on the way. Swung on right to the third baseman. He lost it in the sun. That one came right to his glove. And a bad error there by Pauly there at third. That one, right, I mean, literally went right off the bat and hit the glove. And I think he lost it in the sun. He's looking right into the sunshine from that third base position, and he lost the ball, and it hit the glove and popped out. So Micah Nelson will be on with the on the error. And that is not the way you want to start off for CAD. Looks like that should have been an easy play. And Pauly had the glasses on, but just literally staring right into that sun. That one swung on and missed. A nice outside pitch. It was close to the corner. And Asper got Hunter Kirk to chase it. 0-1. A little bit of a lead now for Nelson. It's a short one over there. First Larson there to cover the bag for the K&I Kings as Asper checks the bag. Now comes to the plate. That one outside as Allbecker has to chase it. And that will even the count at 1-1. Asper now back on the rubber. Looks in. Nelson. Couple steps towards second. Now extends the lead as they go back to first. Larson puts the tag down and Nelson back in plenty of time as Asper trying to keep him honest over there at first base. No outs here in the top of the first. Great night for baseball if you're in the Ketchikan area. Come up, buy a burger. Cheer on the K-High King. That one hits the first base. Give me a play as they're going to throw it down and he's safe. Great call by the official as Nelson made a nice slide. But out number one over there at first, as Cart hit right over to Larson. Larson made the play by himself and then tried to go to second base, but Nelson quickly down the base path and slides in just in time. And he'll stand there at second as Hunter Cart able to move the runner on the infield ground out. Called strike one to Madden Mendoza, the shortstop. One out, one runner on second. Asper checking the runner. Comes to the plate. That one popped out in the center field. Should be playable. As Mendoza goes back, gets under it, and now he's going to try and go to third, and they're not going to get it there in time. As Micah Nelson will advance down to third, but not before K-High gets the second out on the pop-out to center. And so now Ace able to just go to work on the batter with two outs, and that will bring up the cleanup hitter, Nick Fick, the catcher. Juno with a runner just 90 feet away, trying to bring him across before they get out of the top here. Asper looks in, winds it up. Pitch on the way. That one pops foul. Strike one. It's a nice pitch. Oh and one the count. Two outs. Asper puts his foot on the rubber. Looks in. Doesn't like the call from Allbecker. Now he's going to go with option number two. As he comes set, winds it up. That one down low for ball one. And the count goes 1-1. A little bit of a lead now there for Nelson. Pauly off the bag at third. They come to the plate. That one popped up. Should be playable by Marquez out in right. Waves everybody off. Settles underneath it, and that will do it. So Nelson left stranded there on the pop-out to right. And Ace Asper able to get out of trouble after an early leadoff batter. Juno scores no runs on no hit

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3: Welcome back, and as we're ready to go here in the bottom of the first, it'll be K-High, top of the order, coming up in their first at-bat. And it'll be Owen Mendoza, Charles Krauskevich, and Jesse Hallbecker leading things off for the K-High Kings. In the field for the Crimson Bears, Hunter Cart on the hill, Nick Fick behind the plate, Riley Fick over there at first, second base, Micah Nelson, third base, Marcus Mendoza, and Madden Mendoza in the hole for the Crimson Bears. Out in the outfield, Chris Anderson in left, Tyler Kukesh in center, and Charlie Begegne out in right. Cart winds it up. First pitch high for ball one. Cart's got some heat. Looks in, Mendoza gets set in the box to wind up in the pitch. That one outside gets away from Fick behind the plate, and that will take the count now to 2-0.
4: I gotta go.
3: Nick Fick behind the plate. I gotta make sure we got more than. Got a couple Mendozas, a couple Ficks. That one popped up out into right as Begegne comes in on it and settles under it, and that will be out number one on the fly out to right. And that will bring up Charles Krauskevich, who bats from the left side for the K&I team. Let's see, Nick and Riley Fick over there at first. Marcus Mendoza at third. And Madden in shortstop. First pitch to Krauskevich, ball one. Cart looks in, winds it up. That one called strike right at the knees, and that will even the count, 1-1, another fastball. Right over the meat. Cart winds it up, the 1-1 pitch on the way. Breaking ball, swung on and missed. That was a beautiful pitch. And Krauskevich, after the heater right before that, not ready for that slow hang and took a cut at it, couldn't get a hold of it. That one fouled off as Krauskevich is able to keep himself alive. So 1-2 the count, one out here in the bottom of the first. We're still scoreless. Cart rocks and fires, pitch on the way. That one popped up and out of play. And Krauskevich just behind that one, sent it off the left field side and over the fence. So 1-2 on the way. That one popped up again, fouled off. Krauskevich is getting a piece, but just can't get on it. Oh, strike three as he goes down swinging, or goes down looking, excuse me. So that will be two outs now. That'll bring up Jesse Hallbecker, the catcher. And as he comes in from the right side, from the bench, breaking ball, misses for ball one. Boy, that was a good-looking pitch. He's got a really nice curve. Albecker wasn't biting. Was that a call strike?
4: It must have been. I thought I heard his face.
3: Foul off. So I didn't miss. It actually was as good as it looked.
4: Yeah.
3: So 0-2 the count now to Albecker as he fouled that one off. Two curveballs in a row. See what Kirk comes up with here on this pitch. Likes the call from Fick. Winds it up, the 0-2. Another breaking ball driven down the left field line. Fair. That one right on the line as it goes out into the left field. And Albecker going to be held up at first, but a beautiful shot out into left field. That one about 2 inches to the right of the foul line, about halfway between third base and the fence. That was a beautiful stroke there by Jesse as he got a hold of that one. And they're going to pinch run. Let's see, that would be number 11 coming in. That's going to be Hayden McMahon out there to pinch run for Albecker as the catcher. So Jesse doing his job, getting on base, and Brian Marquez trying to put together a little two-out rally here in the bottom of the first. Kirk comes set, winds it up, breaking ball, swung on and missed for strike one. So 0-1 as Marquez looks down to coach, gets the sign. Now they go back over to first, and he's back in time, but... Boy, almost caught napping over there. It was McMahon, and he dove back in time, but it was close as Riley Fick threw down the tag. Called strike two. That one, fastball right down the middle. And the count now 0-2 as Marquez way behind now, just trying to make something happen here with a little poke out of the infield. Cart shakes off the first sign. Takes the second. Now comes set on the hill. Winds it up. Pitch on the way. That one swung on and missed for strike three. That was going to miss, but Marquez chased it anyway. And so Juno similarly goes through four batters. There was no runs on one hit, no errors, and one left on base. And at the end of one complete, we're scoreless. Princeton Bears 5, 6, and 7 coming up the order right after this quick break.
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3: Welcome back. Russell Thomas with you, coming to you from Norman Walker Field here this fine Friday night. KI Kings Varsity Baseball coming your way here on AM 930. As we are starting the top of the second inning. Tyler Kukesh, the center fielder, up to bat in the five spot. on the hill for the Shanghai Kings. The 1-0 pitch popped out into right field. Back on the torch to get it is Marquez, settles underneath it. And that will be out number one, and that will bring up Charlie Begegne, the right fielder. Begegne going to bat from the left side as he climbs in the box. Get set. So Juno started off with a base runner on the top of the first. KI able to get it out here first. Ball one. Wind up the pitch. Called strike. Catches the outside corner, and that will even the count 1-1. Look, it might be a little low, but home plate umpire says it was there. Shot right across the knees on the outside corner. That was a nice placement. So 1-1 the count. Now the wind up of the pitch. High for ball two. Top of the second, we're still scoreless. Asper looks in, winds it up, pitch outside for ball three. That would have been a good place to put it on a 2-2 pitch, see if you could get the batter to chase it out there, but he laid off, and now the count 3-1 to Charlie Begegne. That one swung on and missed for strike two, and that will take the count full as Asper working his way back up there on the hill. Locks in, gets his foot there, set on the rubber, looks into Allbecker, doesn't like the first call, just shakes it off. Now he comes set. Ooh, just missed the inside corner, and that will put Begegne on base with the walk. That one close, but no cigar. Allbecker out there now calling out the offense to the infield. If Begegne tries to make his way down to second. That'll bring up Marcus Mendoza, the third baseman. Marcus bats from the right side, and Begegne now going to start his creep towards second. And Asper going to have to deal with the runner on first base. Show bunt and call strike one as Marcus Mendoza pulls back last minute. That one right over the center of the plate. And we'll see if they are going to bunt and try and move that runner down to second. Asper now checking the runner over there. Larson there to cover the bag. Call strike two. As the heater right on the right side of the plate. And Asper way ahead of the count now against Marcus Mendoza, 0-2. Asper looks in. A little bit of a lead for Begegne over there at first. That one just outside. That was a great pitch placement. Just outside that outside corner. He moved it just off the plate. Tried to see if he could get Mendoza to chase it. Mendoza didn't bite, but that was a great pitch placement. He's set. Winds it up. That one pops out right to the backstop, and we'll do it again. That one hits the net and then rolled out between the pitcher's mound and the home plate. Allbecker jumps up, runs up there to get it. One and two to count, one out. Base runner on first. Asper checking the runner. Winds it up, comes to the plate. Just outside for ball two. Marcus Mendoza being patient there behind the plate. Riley Fick, the first baseman, on deck for Juno. Asper looking at the runner. Now comes to the plate. Just outside for ball three. So Asper's putting it close, but Marcus Mendoza showing some patience up there. He hasn't chased anything that was close yet. Asper now going to have to throw it to him. Begegne should be moving. That one driven out into left field. Cross cabbage way over, gets under it, and able to reel it in. Looks for a minute like he lost the ball in the sunshine. That sun is just right in their eyes out there and on the left side. We saw the error from Pauly earlier. Now Pauly's in the shadow as the sun's going down, but Kraus Cabbage still in it out there in left field. But that will be out number two. And now as we're trying to go to work on the left-handed batter, Riley Fick. Asper pitches outside for ball one. Yeah, as soon as this ball was hit out in the left, it looked like Kraus Cabbage lost it for a minute, and I wasn't sure if he was going to get over on it, but he was able to finally pick it back up and make his way over to his right. That one driven down the right field line, and that's going to one hop, and they're going to maybe have a play at third. That one bounces in, and no. What a throw, though, by Marquez out there in right. A one-hopper all the way across the field to Pauly. But Charlie Begegne got it done for the Crimson Bears and able to slide in there to third in time. And so that will be a single for Riley Fick. And he'll move down to second on the throw over to third. So runners, two runners in scoring position, now two outs, and we're in the nine spot with Chris Anderson. That one high and away for ball one. Asper trying to get himself out of trouble here now after one walk and then a really nice hit out into right. That one swung on and fouled off for strike one. That will take the count to 1-1 now against Anderson. Top of the order, Micah Nelson on deck for the Crimson Bears. If we get there. Asper looks in. I'm set. We lead over there in third. The windup to the pitch. Just misses outside for ball two. So 2-1 the count now, two out. The windup to the pitch. Down low for ball three. As for struggling a little bit here late in the inning, hasn't gotten done yet, but got to go to work. So 3-1 count. As for looking in, winds it up, pitch on the way. Down on low for ball four. So two walks in the inning now, that'll load the bases. And that's going to bring up the top of the order, Micah Nelson. Nelson reached on an error, hit it right into Pauly's glove, a little line drive, right off the bat, right down to third, and it literally hit Pauly in the glove and then bounced off, and Pauly just lost the ball in the sun. Lucky that he didn't get smacked with that ball coming his way. Couldn't see it, but Nelson was left stranded there in the first. Wind up in the pitch. Called strike outside corner of the heater. Did what it was supposed to, and Asper up in the count 0-1. He's going to just try and ignore the runners now and just go to work on the plate. Pitch on the way. High for ball one. Count even now, 1-1. Call, strike two as it catches the outside corner. Another great pitch. And as for one more pitch away from getting himself out of trouble. Micah Nelson trying to bring a run or two across here late in the top of the second. Wind up in the pitch. Inside, that's going to be hit down to short. Going to be fielded by the shortstop and not in time. They got him safe. Now playing home. And no, he's safe. So everybody moving. That play took a long time to play out as it was a hit down the Manabat at short. And the runner was kind of in the way. The third baseman was moving over. one in, and then a long throw over first, and it was not there in time. And that brought two runs across, with that one outside for ball one to Hunter Kirk. So let's see if we can get that. Beganie came across for the first run, then Riley Fick came across. And that moved Chris Anderson down to third base. And then Mike Nelson at second on the throw, swung on and missed for strike one. And that will even it out. Yeah, it was a foot race there. That Manabat just took a little bit of an extra, about an extra half second to reel that one in because of how the he couldn't really run up on it because the base runner and Pauly coming across. So he kind of had to wait for that that ball to come to him. And that little hitch of hesitation allowed Micah Nelson to beat out the throw. And then by then, runner was already coming home. They threw it home, and the tag was not in time by Albeck. So 2-1 to count. That one outside. Now 3-1. Ace Asper struggling here in the top of the second. Three and one to count now to Hunter Kirk. Matt Mendoza, the shortstop, on deck. Pitch on the way. That one fouled off for strike two, so that'll take the count full. Is that for now? I'm going to walk back to the top of the hill. Needs one more pitch to get himself out of the inning. Set. The windup, the pitch. Now that one over the top of Kirk's head, and that will send Kirk down to first base. That will load the bases again, and now Madden Mendoza will come up to bat in the three spot. Now the coach is out there talking things over. I don't know what they're saying there. A pinch run over there at first base. They're going to bring in number nine. That's Passion. So Matt Mendoza flew out to center in his first at bat. That one, another rip out into right center. Will somebody get on it? No. That one's going to drop in. And a one hop over there by Marquez will get it into the second baseman, but not before three runs are going to come across. A stand up double out into deep right center field by Madden Mendoza will be bring three runs across. So Chris Anderson coming across first, then Micah Nelson, and then Hunter Kirk. And a tough inning here for 8th Asper and the K-High King. That'll bring up Nick Fick, who flew out to right in his first at-bat. Asper winds it up. That one driven sharply down the left field line foul. Strike one. Nick, the ninth batter in the inning. Wind up in the pitch. Call strike two, outside corner, beautiful pitch. Asper way ahead in the count now. Some set. We'll wind up in the pitch, outside as Albecker makes a nice move to get out there and reel that one in. Keep it away from the backstop and keep the runner from advancing down to third. And he'll flip it back out to Asper as Asper gets set up on the hill. Count 1-2 now to Nick Fick. The windup in the pitch. Breaking ball is high. And that will go to 2-2 now. Nobody holds Mendoza on a second. That one driven out, another hit out into the gap. And they're going to throw that one in. Juno is batted around now, and that will bring up Tyler Kukesh, who led off at the top of the inning by popping out to right field. You know, most of the scoring here is coming on a two-out rally here. As KI had two of the Juno batters out in the first three at-bats, and now Juno has batted the rest of the way around the order. Wind up in the pitch. That one popped up out into center field. Back to get it is Mendoza, and that will end the inning. But, boy, not before Juno puts the hurts on the KI Kings. They're able to put up six runs on one, two, three, four hits. There was no errors. There was one left on base. And at the end of one and a half, the Crimson Bears six, the KI Kings nothing. Stay tuned. We got more coming your way right after this.
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3: Welcome back. As we get ready to go, bottom of the second inning, Brady Klein leading things off for K-High in the five spot as the designated hitter. First pitch misses for ball one, so does the second. So 2-0 the count now to Brady Klein as Kirk continues on the hill for the Crimson Bears. Winds it up, the 2-0 pitch on the way. Ball strike one as it catches the front corner of the plate. 2-1 the count to Klein. That one popped up foul for strike two, and that will even the count now at 2-2.

is set. One out here in the bottom of the second, 6-0, Juno Douglas. Swung on for strike one, that one on the outside corner. Asper chased it just a little bit, but close. Wind up in the pitch, breaking ball, call strike two. Kurt has a really nice curve. Been showing it off here early. 0-2. That one fouled off for to be able to keep Asper alive. Aiden Manabat, the shortstop, on deck for the K-High Kings. Asper now gets set back in the batter's box. Kurt winds it up. Pitch on the way. Breaking ball, and that one is strike three. And Asper thought it might be the heater, and he was way out ahead of it. That one just came rolling in over the plate, and he was way out ahead of the swing. And that will bring up Aiden Manabat now for the K-High Kings. Kirk winds it up. That one fouled off. Strike one. He looks in. Manabat set again. Back in the batter's box on the right side. Kirk winds it up. Breaking ball. Just high. And that one misses, so it takes the count 1-1. Looks good. But just a little bit high. That one high again. 2-1. Kirk rocks and fires. Fastball for ball three. Manabat being patient up there. Julian Pauly, the third baseman, on deck for K-High. Here with two outs in the bottom of the second. 3-1, fastball, swung on and missed for strike two. And now the count going to go full. Kirk trying to keep the defense out of it. Pitch inside for ball four, and that will send Manabat down to first base, and Julian Pauly going to come up to bat. K-High going to see if they can give Juno a little bit of a taste of their own medicine by putting together a little bit of two-out rally here late in the second. Gibson Bears put up six runs with two outs in the top of the second. Kirk now going to check the runner. Winds it up. Pitch on the way. Swung on and missed for strike one. Looks down and Andy Berenson gets the sign. Now climbs back in the box. Call strike two and a box. No, they call the box. So that's going to send Aiden Manabat down to second and they'll wave the pitch off. So it'll be 0-1 on Julian Pauly on the box. I didn't see it. I don't know how I missed it, but we were talking in the games against Petersburg last week. We thought there was a box, a couple of them. They didn't call it, but tonight they're on it. Swung on and missed for strike two.

0: On deck circle. Nate Julian and Polly to poke one out of the infield and bring Aiden Manabat around. That one popped up foul again. So I think the count's one and two. Breaking ball for ball three. Or, I think maybe ball two. We'll see. We don't know what we're doing up here.
1: I don't.
0: We got the scorekeeper sitting outside. There we go. A little shot down you, jerk, and a foot race, and they got him. That was a tough play. Madden Mendoza with a nice throw cover deep and short. One hops it over to Riley Fick, and they get him. And that will do it for K-High here in the inning. No runs on no hits, no errors, one left on base, and it's the end of two complete. The Crimson Bears 6, the K-High Kings nothing. Stay tuned. Crimson Bears with 6, 7, and 8 coming up here as we get ready to head to the top of the third. Yeah, I thought he should.
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0: Welcome back as we get ready to go here at the top of the third. It'll be Charlie Begegne leading things off for the Crimson Bears, the right fielder. And Charlie fouls off the first pitch for strike one. As Ace Asper continues on the hill for the K-High King. Again, defensively, Larson at first, Hanshi at second, Pauly at third, Manabat at short. And then Kroncavage, Mendoza, and Marquez left to right out in the outfield. That one high and away for ball one. And the count goes even to Begegne. Marcus Mendoza on deck. Riley Fick in the hole for Juneau. One and one as Asper winds it up. That one outside for ball two. Asper now again winds it up. Pitch on the way. That one driven down to the second baseman. Diving catch. And are they going to get it? No. What a stop, though, by Hansi. Made a beautiful dive. Somehow came up with that. And while he was lying down, tried to throw it over to Larson. It one-hopped into Larson's glove, but a nice run up the base pass by Begegne. And he's able to beat it out for the single. But, wow, what a defensive stop by Hansi to keep it from going into the outfield. Unfortunately, he didn't get a reward for it, as the base runner is still safe. But, man, he laid out. Looks like it was going to get by him. And I think he might have been as surprised as we were that that came up in his glove. But he made a nice play trying to get it over to Larson. As Asper goes over to Larson from the mound and chases Begegne back to the base.

0: lead there over at first. Zasperk looks in for the sign, now checks the runner. Larson there to cover the bag. Asper set, comes to the plate. Runner on the way, one bounce down, and not in time as Pagani able to steal second. And now Juno with another base runner in scoring position. Strike called against Marcus Mendoza, so it'll be 0-1 the count. Asper winds it up. That one outside as Albecker has to go outside the catcher's box to reel that one in. Asper set again. Big lead out there expected by Begenia. Inside corner, call strike two. 1-2 the countdown, no outs here in the top of the third. Crimson Bears with a 6-0 lead and a runner on second. Asper looking in. Pitch on the way. That one driven deep out into left field. Kraskav is going to have to go back on it. Loses it in the sun, way over his head, all the way to the fence. And now a one hopper in, and they're going to hold the runner at third. And again, the sun may have played a little bit of a role, but it looks like Kraskav didn't really anticipate how hard that was hit, and he got on his horse late as he was chasing that one down out into left field. And you could tell by the way he turned up the heat to try and get under that was going to go over his head. So a double for Marcus Mendoza. And now runners at second and third. And now driven out into right field, Marquez going to get under it. And does, and they bring it in. And the throw down to third, not in time. And the run going to come across as Begini comes across on the sack fly out to right. Did they come off the bag? He was safe. They called him safe, and then I didn't see what happened. I don't know.
1: Who was the first out? I mean, I know the guard is too loud.
0: Yeah, that would only been out number two, right? Riley Fix just flew out, the sack fly to right.
1: What happened?
0: I don't know. They got the guy on third, but that's only out number two.
1: That's only two. There's only
0: three
1: up.
0: We're going to take a break. We'll see if we can start it out. Stay tuned. 7-0 after 3.5.
1: How did we get, because they got to run it.
2: Try the red one.
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0: All right, we are back. Russell Thomas and forget that we got a radio and a TV and we got official scorekeeper all the way up here, and the official's not making any kind of sign or gesture up here as to what went on. So apparently the call was the runner did not tag up at third, so that runner did not come across and score. So that was out number two. And I think he came off the bag over at three. So Geno did not score. So they had three base runners, two hits, and then in a weird kind of twist of fate, that's it. So base running mistake. I was kind of watching him, and it looked like he tagged, but maybe the umpire said no dice. He got off just a little too early. And so, Princeton Bears come up with the goose egg there in the top of the third. So, K-High going to try and get one back. They're still scoreless here as we go to the bottom of the third. It'll be 9-1-2 for the K-High King. Cash Larson leading things off for the K-High King. First pitch in for, or just a misses for ball one.
1: Stuttering one game, and then no idea what happened.
0: You always, like, any time in those situations where I'm like, did we miss something here? Chris, the official scorekeeper, are just kind of shaking our heads up here, not understanding what just happened. You got to sort it out for us. 2-0 the count now, and the second one comes in for ball two to Cash Larson, the first baseman. Fastball teed off for strike one. 2-1 the count now to Larson. As he winds it up, Karch pitch, breaking ball. Wow. Oh, they got it. Yes, I was going to say, boy, that doesn't get any closer than that. And it doesn't, because that's a called strike two. 2-2 in the count. Dart doesn't like the first call, likes the second. Now the windup of the pitch on the way. Fastball, that one fouled off. Nice job there by Cash Larson to fight off that pitch. It was high and tight, and he got a piece of it. Able to keep himself alive. Dart trying to jam him up. Pitch on the way, breaking ball, no dice, and that will take the count full. 0-1 Mendoza on deck. Cart rocks and fires that one. Fastball hits out to Madden Mendoza at short. And a one hopper over to first base, and they got him in time. So 6-3 for out number one. And that's going to bring up 0-1 Mendoza. Center fielder Mendoza flew out to right in his first at bat. Charles Krafcavage on deck for K-High. Mendoza now back in the box. The wind up, the pitch on the way. High for ball one. Second pitch on the way. That one popped up for strike one. 1-1 with the foul ball. Mendoza now back in the box, right side. Cart looks in. Winds it up. Fastball high for ball two. 2-1 the count. One out. K-High down by six here in the bottom of the third. Field under shadows now as that sun is dipped down behind the mountain. Swung on and missed for strike two. So that will be good. We've had a couple, one error there at third, and another ball that might have been playable by Krafcavage out and left. It looks like he might have lost it in the sun as well. So that's going to go away now that the field under shadow. That one fell off as Mendoza able to keep himself alive. The count will stay 2-2. Myers. That one outside for ball three. So two batters in a row now, full count. Pitches to the batter. So start throwing a lot of pitches up there. Pitch on the way, misses down and away for ball four. So Owen Mendoza going to make his way down to first base. And that's going to bring up Charles Krotzkavich, the left fielder. That's from the left side. Krotzkavich struck out looking there in the first inning for out number two. Trying to get something going here in the bottom of the third. Back in the box as he gets set. Cart now going to check on Mendoza over there at first. Comes over, the tag down, as Riley Fick puts the tag down, and Mendoza back in time. A nice move over to first. Mendoza diving back. He's the kind of guy they might send. We'll see. Wind up in the pitch. That one hit right up the middle, and that's going to be a double play. And that one caught by Madden Mendoza, a line drive, and Owen Mendoza caught with his momentum going towards second, and they put him out trying to come back to tag up. So that will be a line drive to six for out number two, and then 6-3 for out number three. And that will do it. K-High not able to bring a run across. After three complete, it's the K-High team 0, the Crimson Bears 6. Thanks, Brooklyn. I appreciate it. Now.
1: Math is not math.
0: Yeah, right when he started talking to her, I was like, I wonder if that run counted.
1: Yeah, that's what I got to think about. She's standing down there talking, I'm like, oh, I bet he didn't count.
0: But they didn't make me signal or anything. Like, they're horrible.
1: Ha ha ha.

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3: Anderson flies out to Charles Crosscabbage out in left field for out number one, and that will bring us back to the top of the order. With Micah Nelson back up to bat. Nelson are 1-for-2 in 2 at-bats with a single. He also got on an error in his first at-bat. Wind up in the pitch. That one hits to the shortstop. Nanabat comes under it. Throw. And that's in time as they get him. Larson with the catch for 6-3 for out number two, and that will bring up Hunter Kurt, the pitcher. Kurt, 0-for-1, as he grounded out to the first baseman and then walked and came around to score in his second plate appearance. 2 outs here in the top of the fourth. That one popped up, could be playable, as Allbecker waving everybody off, trying to get underneath it, and he does. And there will do it for the top of the fourth, 3 up, 3 down, as Asper getting a little bit of help defensively. The bottom of the fourth coming your way right after this. It'll be 3, 4, and 5 in the order for the K-High Kings. Stay tuned, we're coming your way right here on AM 930, KCKN, and simulcast on the KPU TV live stream.
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3: Welcome back, Russell Thomas with you, Norman Walker Field, and a little poke right into center field by Jesse Allbecker, and a leadoff single by the catcher. And Allbecker now 2-for-2 with 2 singles. Getting it done, just put that one right over Kirk's head and through the gap. And that will bring out again Caden McMahon. base run for Allbecker. And that's going to bring up Brian Marquez in the cleanup spot. He struck out swinging for out number three in the first inning. Here in his second at-bat. That one hits the second baseman. Nelson going to field it. And they're going to get it over and not in time. So it'll be a fielder's choice. As Allbecker will be put out on his way to second. And Marquez going to reach on the fielder's choice. And that's going to bring up Brady Klein. The designated hitter. Klein struck out swinging in his first at-bat. Starts the second inning. And that one's thrown right over his head. He ducks out of the way for ball one. He's asked for on deck for chaos. Karp goes over to first. And back in plenty of time is Brian Marquez. One out here in the bottom of the fourth. 6-0 Crimson Bears. Wind up the pitch. That one popped up. Should be playable. As the catcher trying to get underneath it. And Nick Fitt going to make the play. And that will be out number two. Now, and Ace Asper, the pitcher, coming up to bat. He struck out swinging in his first at bat. So Marquez staying on first as they come over to the bag. He dives back as Riley Fick puts the tag down. He'll wind up in the pitch. Called strike, breaking ball over the center of the plate. 0-1 count. And this one. Wind up in the pitch. Foul off for strike two. Did I miss the pitch? I think the count's 0-2, but we'll see. They got 2-1 up on the scoreboard, so I don't know what the count is. That one high for ball

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6: Mendoza leads things off with a double as Nick Fick now going to come up to bat. He's one for two with a single and a fly out to right. And he'll have a base runner as Mendoza standing right behind the pitcher's mound on second. No outs here in the top of the fifth inning. Asper now looks in, winds it up, pitch on the way. That one driven hard down the third baseline. That'll be foul for strike one. Nick has got a hold of that one and sent it for a ride. Just needs to straighten it out a little bit. Asper now up on the hill, looks in. Comes set. The 0-1 pitch. Breaking ball, that one out to right. That one may tail off, and it does. Foul ball. Strike two. One got away out of the infield as both Marquez and Larson making their way over from right and first, respectively. So the count now will go to 0-2. Asper comes set, winds it up, pitch, that one fouled off. As Fick able to keep himself alive. Lights starting to warm up out there now as the sun going down, and another 20 minutes or so, and we'll be under lights tonight. Asper checking the runner now. Comes to the plate. That one outside as Nick Fick chases that one. That would have been ball one, but he chased an outside pitch, got a piece of it, and able to keep himself alive, but the count will remain in favor of Asper. Up on the hill. He looks in. Likes the sign from Albecker. Now he's going to come set shortly out there for Mendoza. That one hit out of the infield. That's going to one hop out to right. And they're going to wave the runner around. And that gets by Albecker. And now Fick going to make his way down to second on the errant throw. So a single for Nick Fick. That's going to bring Madden Mendoza down to third and give it up for Marquez out there in right to throw in. They were getting ready to wave Marquez around the corner, and then they held him up because of how quickly Marquez got underneath that one and then got it back into the infield. So he saved that from being an RBI, but then Nick Fick able to make his way down to second on the throw home that got away from Albecker. So runners on second and third. That one called strike one. So 0-1, no outs here in the top of the fifth. Juno with two runners on. The windup of the pitch, that one inside for ball one. One and one the count. Looking in. That one fouled off for strike two. As for hanging in there, he struggled that second inning. They gave up six runs, but other than that, they've been able to hold the Crimson Bears scoreless in three of four innings here. But they got burned bad there in the second. Big two-out rally by Juno. That one fouled off again. Count will remain 1-2. Again, no outs. Asper. Put on the rubber. Now throws it outside for ball two. 2-2 the count now. KI does not want to load up the bases. They did that twice in the second inning, and they paid for it. The 2-2 now on the way. That one popped up. Should be playable. We'll see. Shortstop making his way out and settles underneath it. And that's going to hold the runner. So that will be out number one. And Asper able to get Tyler Kukesh to pop out. We're out number one. That's going to bring up Charlie Beginye. Beginye 1-for-1 with a single. He also walked and came around to score. And he'll bat from the left side. Asper's pitch inside and low for ball one. Marcus Mendoza on deck for the Crimson Bears. Riley Fick in the hole. Ace now looking in. Pitch on the way. That one popped up out into right field, and that will, or excuse me, left field, and that one will tail foul. So that will take the count even at 1-1. One out, 6-0 Crimson Bears, runners on second and third. Call strike two, outside corner, nice fastball, right over the outside of the plate. Beginye now down in the count at the plate, 1-2. The windup in the pitch, down low for ball two. Even again, as now Asper going to walk his way back up to the hill, think things over. He can't help himself out here with one more strike. He's set, looks in, winds it up, pitch on the way, outside for ball three. One out. Full count pitch now on the way. That one swung on and missed as Asper able to get him to go. That was a good pitch. Right over the outside corner. Beginye went after it and missed, and that will be out number two. So Asper helping himself out here. And now that's going to bring up Marcus Mendoza. Mendoza 1-for-2 with the double. First pitch popped up and out of play for strike one. Two outs, runners at second and third. 6-0 Crimson Bears here in the top of the fifth inning. Pitch on the way, high for ball one. So the count even now at 1-1. Remind everybody, we got a doubleheader coming your way tomorrow, 3:00 and 6:00. That one driven out into center field. Back to get it is Mendoza. And he's going to settle under it, and that will end the inning. So despite base runners early, Asper able to get a little bit of defensive help and gets himself out of a jam. As you know, unable to put up any runs. They had two hits. There's no errors and two left on at the end of
1: Is it the red or the black wire?
2: I don't know. Try the red one.
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6: Single. Julian Pauley now up to bat for K-High. So a nice start for the K-High team. As they got a leadoff base runner, Pauley now comes up to bat. He grounded out to the shortstop in his first at bat. That one inside as they brush him back. Ball one. Looks down at Andy Berenson for the sign. Now back in the box. Pauley is right-handed batter. Comes set. Now they come over to first, and back in plenty of time is Manabat. Didn't look like he was going anywhere. Wind up in the pitch. Inside for ball two. 2-0 to Pauley now. Couple strides now off of first there over at the bag. Aiden Manabat getting a little bit of a lead. Pitch on the way. That one swung on and missed for strike one. And the count now goes to 2-1. Cash Larson, the first baseman on deck for KI. Juno's done a good job. KI has not had much offense at all in the game. Only one base runner as far as second, one time in the game. That one popped up out into center field. Kukesh going to settle underneath it. And that will be out number one on the fly out to center. And that's going to bring up Cash Larson, who also grounded out to the shortstop. So Manabat hanging out at first. KI trying to move the base runner. One out here now in the bottom of the fifth. They're down by six runs. A little bit of a lead now for Manabat. Over at first, they come back, and Manabat in there in time as Riley Fick puts the tag down. Owen Mendoza on deck, back at the top of the order for KI. Pitch on the way, outside for ball one. One and oh now to Cash Larson. Couple strides towards second by Manabat. Pitch on the way. That one down in the dirt. Ball one, or ball two, excuse me. 2-0 to count now. Cart staring down Manabat as he takes a couple strides towards second. Pitch on the way. That one going to be popped up to the right side. Will be foul. And nobody going to get to it as Riley Fick trying to chase it down over near the fence. And not able to get there in time, and that will be strike number one now for Cash Larson. And the count will go

0: Cart now, jump set. Winds it up. Misses outside for ball three. Cash thought about it for just a second, hesitated, and then that ball. Not in the right spot. It was a good decision, and now he's up in the count 3-1. He'll be selective here. Pitch on the way, the runner going, and that one's going to be hit to second, and he's going to be there in time. And did it get him? Yeah, beat the run. That was hit deep into second base there. Nelson kind of bobbled it a little bit as it came hot into the glove. But Aiden Manabat able to make his way in there at second, and then Cash Larson in the foot race is able to make it to first. So runners on at first and second with one out. And now we're back to the top of the order for the K-High Kings as Owen Mendoza coming up next. And now, there, the coach is making their way out to the mound as they're talking. I don't know what they're pointing at out there. Sun on the mountain. Talked about this earlier. Sometimes you just go out there and just BS session. Like, hey, what do we got going tonight after the game? Try to calm everybody down, relax everybody. Mendoza 0-for-2 from the plate. Big lead by Manabat out there at second. Kirk comes to the plate. That one outside for ball one. And I still scoreless, trying to get a run across here in the bottom of the fifth. That one outside for ball two. Kirk comes set again on the hill, winds it up to pitch on the way. That one popped up and it is out of play. That was a good pitch, and if Mendoza could have straightened that one out. He swung hard, but just fouled it off. That one went high up the backstop here behind us. So 1-1 now, or 2-1, I think, to Mendoza. Pitch on the way. Breaking ball. That one pops up, and that'll be in 5-5, and he'll be out. And only one out, runners on first and second, and the umpire immediately signals infield fly, so two outs now as K-High trying to get somebody across here. Charles Crosscavage now up to bat for the K-High Kings. He's 0-for-2. Struck out looking and then lined out to the shortstop in his second at bat. Call strike one. Two outs, runners on first and second for K-High. Kirk looks in. Kicks the leg. Pitch on the way. Swung on for strike two. That was a good decision by Crosscavage. That was coming a little heater right across the inside of the plate. So 0-2 the count now. Crosscavage going to have to protect. Watch for the curve. They go to second, and back is Manabat as the throw down to Nelson coming from second. And Manabat back in plenty of time. Carson likes the lead. Pitch on the way. That one fouled down the third base line. And Crosscavage able to keep himself alive. See, throwing fastball, fastball, fastball. And then when he gets those guys kind of getting ready to chase that fast pitch, he just comes across with that lazy curve, and a couple guys have been caught swinging. To see. That one hit right back up the middle, and they get it, and they got him at second. What a play by Matt Mendoza. A sliding. He fielded it on the slide and then flipped it up to Nelson at second. And that was a great heads-up play. 6-4 there as they got Cash Larson on his way to second. Kevin would be. It was the fielder's choice, and so he would be 0-for-3 now from the plate. So, K.I. not able to capitalize on an early base runner, and they put up no runs on one hit. There was no errors and two left on at the end of five complete. Crimson Bears still leading by 6. Stay tuned. We're back right after this.
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0: Welcome back as Asper continues on the hill for the K-High Kings. Top of the sixth inning, it's 6-0 Crimson Bears. K-High unable to get any offense going here so far in the game. Juneau just with one big inning. That second inning is where they put up all 6 runs. That one popped up and should be playable. As first baseman coming in, and Larson will field it, and that will be out number 1. That's just a little cavalier. He kind of whipped his glove there right at the end. You're always like, hold your breath for just that last second. Make sure he reels it in. Like, hey, we don't need to get too fancy. Just get it in the glove. One out. Outside, down and away for ball 1. Asper now looking in. Asper's got himself in a couple pinches in other innings, but a little defense and some good pitching has been able to get himself out of the inning unscathed. They had a couple of runners that third inning where they had 2 runners on and had that weird thing where the guy left early. And then they had 2 base runners on again in the 5th. That one hits to the shortstop. Manabat plays it, throws over to first, and that will be out number 2. Boy, I don't love sometimes Manabat seems to take a long time to reel that ball in and make the throw. It burned him in a couple plays earlier, but that one there in plenty of time. And that will bring up the top of the order now, Mike and Nelson. Nelson 1-for-3 from the plate with a single. Asper's pitch down low for ball 1. Two outs here in the top of the 6th. The 1-0 pitch, outside for ball 2. Hunter Kirk, the pitcher on deck for Juneau. And I'm trying to lock it down here with Nelson at the plate. 2-0 pitch on the way. That one popped up and foul. That'll be strike 1. Coming out. And I think he's going to wonder why Mike and Nelson not at the plate. I think this is number 10, Winkleman. That one hit sharply, and that's going to get out into the outfield. It's going to be a playable ball. No, as Marquez gets it on the one hop. And so Winkleman get a single. Yeah, W-I-N-K-L-E. So Hunter Cart now up to bat, the pitcher. Cart 0-for-2 from the plate tonight in three plate appearances.

0: they went over to first.
1: Yeah.
0: 1-0 the count now. A little bit of a lead there over at first. And Allbacker goes down. Nearly had the pickoff down there, but Larson couldn't bring it in. That throw there in plenty of time. A great decision by Allbacker to go down to first.
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0: Welcome back, and as we are here in the top of the sixth inning, Wyatt Beluda coming in relief of Ace Asper for the K&I King. As he finishes up a couple of warm-up pitches, Asper gave up six runs, and all those came in the second inning. But now he's got to face off against Madden Mendoza, who's been having a heck of a night for the Crimson Bears. He's 2-for-3 with two doubles. He's been whacking the ball here hard today. A couple shots out in the left field. Nick Fick on deck for the Crimson Bears. Juno's had a lot of hits, and surprisingly, not, you know, many runs other than what they were able to bring across in the second inning. Chan has done a good job shutting them down, but it's been tense. Getting lead at second. Beluda, first pitch on the way. That one driven out into left center. Cross-Cabbage coming over on it, and he's going to make the play, and that looks just out number three. And Beluda does his job, and he gets Madden Mendoza to fly out to left. would come out unscathed here in the top of the sixth. So come up to bat here in the bottom, it'll be

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2: Welcome back to the bottom of the sixth inning. 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Also, simulcast on KPU TV, the live stream. Shout out back to Brittany at the station for running the board. Arlene on the camera out there for KPU. And two balls now pitched to the leadoff batter, Jesse Albecker. For the K-High Kings, Albecker. 2-for-2 with two singles. The 2-0 pitch on the way. That one popped up and could be playable. No. As Nick Fick trying to get over there and reel it in, and that one into the net. So strike one to Albecker. The count will go 2-1. Jesse, one of the senior leaders in his team, playing a lot of years of varsity. That one hit out into left field, and Albecker will go 3-for-3 here on the night. One of the few bright spots offensively for the K-High Kings tonight is Jesse going to get the leadoff single. He was put out in the fourth inning on his way to, well, actually, he was. It was, Caden McMahon came in and pitched, ran for Jesse, and McMahon out there again, but McMahon was put out on his way to second on the fielder's choice there in the fourth. So that'll bring up Bryant Marquez. Marquez 0-for-2. That one fouled off to the right side, strike one. Bottom of the sixth inning, 6-0 K-High. Or excuse me, 6-0 Crimson Bears. K-High needing to get some offense going here. They got this shot and the bottom of the seventh to claw their way back into this one. That one hits right to the second baseman. Nelson gonna tip it over, and they got it. Double play. What a play there, and that hurt. As we go 4-6, we're out number one, and then 6-3. Out number two is Brian Marquez put out on his way to first. And that'll bring up Brady Klein, the designated hitter. Klein 0-for-2. Two plate appearances, struck out and popped up to the catcher. That one outside for ball one. And I should have mentioned, as it came out of the break, Winkleman now out there for the Crimson Bears. That one hit out of the infield and out to the left. And Klein will be on with the single. Didn't get the bats moving here against Winkleman, but unable to capitalize on it earlier. And number 20 now going to come out and pitch run for K. That's Rylan Hanschy coming back in. That'll bring up Ace Asper. Asper way back in the batter's box as they go over to Hanschy. He dives back in plenty of time. Now he's going to get a little bit of a lead out there. Second or first again. Winkleman comes to the plate. That one fouled off. Strike one.

here in the bottom of the earth. Two outs. They just got one up on the board, but there's two outs. The double play. High for ball one. One and one to count. The two outs in the bottom of the sixth. One and one count. Canchy gets the lead. Winkelman goes back to first. Canchy back in plenty of time. As he gets up. Now he'll start his creep towards second again. Riley Fick just sitting on the bag there. Fitz come to the plate. High for ball two. That will take the count 2-1 to Asper. Aiden Manabat on deck for K-High. Two-one pitch on the way. Fastball swung on and missed for strike two. Asper looks down. Runner on his way. Swung on and missed for strike three. And I said that was Ace Asper, and that was not Ace Asper at bat. That was

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5: We're back, top of the seventh inning as we get ready to go. As K-High Wyatt Baluda will continue on the hill in relief of Ace Asford. And it will be 4, 5, and 6 in the lineup for the Crimson Bears. Baluda winds it up. Breaking ball just misses high for ball one. Nick Fitz, the catcher at the plate for the Crimson Bears. It'll be Fitz, Tyler Kukesh, and Charlie Begenye for the Crimson Bears. Breaking ball misses for ball two. Fitz now set back in the batter's box. Baluda looks in. Pitch on the way. Just misses the outside corner for ball three. That was close. So 3-0 count as Baluda way behind here from the hill. Trying to work his way back. The 3-0 on the way. High for ball four. So four quick balls is going to put Nick Fick on as a leadoff runner for the Crimson Bears. And Tyler Kukesh coming up to bat now for Juneau. It's going to be 12. Yeah. Pitch on the way. That one fouled off for strike one. Becker will wing it back out to Baluda. Climbs back up onto the hill. Wind up in the pitch, foul off for strike two. So after four straight balls, Baluda now up 0-2 against the batter, Kukesh. Let's begin the on deck. Baluda looks in, comes set. Winds it up. That one's driven out into center field, and no, that one's going to get into the gap. As Mendoza was hustling to try and get over on that one, couldn't do it. And Kukesh with a double as he slides into second as Nick Fick makes his way around to third. That one hits sharply and Mendoza running hard at it out there in right center field and couldn't get under it. And not the way I wanted to start the inning. Two base runners, no outs, and that's going to bring up Charlie Begenye, the right fielder. Begenye, 1-for-2 with 3 plate appearances. That one hit, that will be out in the gap, and one hop to Cross-Cabbage, and they're going to get it into the infield. They're going to hold the runner at third, but that will be an RBI single for Begenye. in Nick Vick. And Tyler Kukesh makes his way down the third, so runners on the corners now. As Marcus Mendoza coming up to the plate for Juno. He's 1-for-3 with one double coming in the third inning. No out. Valuta, set. Comes to the plate. They show bunt, and they're going to throw down the second, and that one going to get into the outfield. And it looks like the play was to have Manaback come over in the gap between the pitcher's mound and second to try and cut that off and throw it right back to the plate. And it got by him, then got by Hansen. I don't think that's Hansen anymore out of second here. They got maybe Isaiah Miller. I thought I saw 10. And foul off. Strike two? Strike one to Marcus Mendoza. So let's see. Kukesh came in. And Begini is second. That one driven out into center field. Mendoza settles underneath it, and now they're going to throw it to third. Nice throw by Mendoza. One hops it right to Pauly. And very smartly, Begini get a hold at second. That's the first out of the inning?
6: Yeah.
5: One out now on the fly ball by Marcus Mendoza, and that's going to bring up Riley Fick. Fick 1-for-3 from the plate. That one bounces in the turf right in front of the plate, ball one. So 1-0, one out, 8-0 Crimson Bears here in the top of the seventh inning. Yeah, we'll get one more chance in the bottom of the inning. Pitch on the way. That one hits to the second baseman, and Miller will field it. Oh, no, it's 20. Yeah, that is Hansi, isn't it? Yeah. So Hansi to Larson. Out number two, and that will move Charlie Begini down to third base. Chris Anderson at bat now for Crimson Bears. He's 0-for-2 in 3 plate appearances. He walked and came around to score in the second as well. Popped out to left and grounded out to the shortstop. The first pitch in there for ball one. Pitch on the way. Called strike. 1-1 to count. Two outs. Blue comes set, pitch on the way, swung on and fouled off. That one hit the bat, hits the turf, came back up and hit the bat again. And so that will take the count to 1-2, and Blue could get himself out of the inning here with one more pitch. Wind up in the pitch, on the way, fouled off. Little wrinkle coming there, and Anderson able to take a late swing at it. Caught just the end, sent it foul, and that will keep the count at 1-2. Pitch on the way. That one hit down the third base line, and he's going to beat it. Not even close. And that will be an RBI single for Chris Anderson, and that was kind of a little blooper coming off the bat down the third base line. Pauly had to come in on it. And Begini able to come across on the throw down to first. That'll bring us to top of the order now. Winkleman. Micah Nelson, excuse me. What's that? Yeah. Catch on the way. That one driven out into right field, and Marquez gets underneath it and will catch it for the out. But not before the Crimson Bears are able to bring across three runs. They did it on two hits, or three hits, excuse me. There was no errors. And one left on base at the end of the six and a half. The Crimson Bears nine. The K-High Kings zero. K-High's got one more chance here in the bottom of the seventh. Trying to claw their way back into this one. It'll be seven, eight, and nine in the order for K-High when we come back right after this quick break.
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started in the right way with Aiden Manabat for the leadoff single. High for ball one as Manabat makes his way back to first as Nick Fick pops up from the catcher's position and throws down to first. Julian Pauley up to bat now for KI. Now he's going to drive one out into right center field. And Begegne gets underneath it, and that will be out number one. And Cash Larson coming up to bat now. Larson one for two from the plate for the single. And a ground out to the shortstop. Reminder, we'll do this all again tomorrow. This is a three-game series over the weekend, and we got a doubleheader coming your way tomorrow, 3 o'clock and 6 o'clock. That one's inside for ball one. As these two teams going to face each other a couple more times. And then I think they got one more road. Oh, no, I think Southeast and Mexican, isn't it? I think so. I think Southeast coming up next weekend. Of course, we got graduation next week as well. Second pitch in there for ball two. Aiden Manabat straight and a half off of first. And now they go back to first as Riley Fick puts the tag down on him. Manabat there in plenty of time. Winkleman trying to catch Aiden Manabat leaning towards second. Wind up in the pitch. That one hits the third base. And they're going to go to second. They got it. And the throw over to first. And that is it. Game over on the double play as Cash Larson grounds in to the double play. It will be 6-4, 4-3 to end the game. And your final will be 9-0 Princeton Bears. Mostly coming in the second inning as the Princeton Bears put up 6 runs in the second inning. And then another 3 here in the 7th. And I'm unable to get any offense going today. It'll be Kirk with the win for the Princeton Bears, and it will be 8 after taking the loss for the K-9 Kings up on the hill. Offensively for the Princeton Bears, Micah Nelson going 1 for 3 with a single, a ground out to third, and a pop out to right. Hunter Kane, 0 for 2 in 4 plate appearances with 2 walks. He ground out to the first baseman and popped up to the shortstop. Adam Mendoza, 2 for 4 with 2 doubles. He also popped out to center, popped out to left. Nick Fick, 2 for 3 with 2 singles. Popped out to right, and then walked and came around to score there in the 7th inning. Tyler Kukesh was 1 for 4 with a double. He popped out to right, popped out to center, and popped out to shortstop. Charlie Begegne was 2 for 3 from the plate with 2 singles, 1 strikeout, and he
second base. And let's see, I'm going to look here. Strikeout

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So not gonna lie, the other night I stayed up late, like way past work, and I was drinking some wine and I was listening to some Adele and I was crying, and like it was actually kind of a perfect moment though. Adele is great for late night crying. I let it.

0: So the Cyrus family drama is just very entertaining to me. It's Emily McKenzie, and Miley Cyrus is engaged. Rumor is she's going to get married at the end of the summer. Miley Cyrus is very close with her mom, Tish, always has been, and kind of a complicated relationship with her dad, Billy Ray Cyrus. So Billy Ray and Tish divorced. Billy Ray's got a new girlfriend, Elizabeth Hurley. Totally random. And I guess Tish is just kind of uncomfortable with the relationship and how Billy Ray treated her in the past. So the rumor is that Miley Cyrus is not going to let her dad bring Elizabeth Hurley to the wedding. Elizabeth is not invited. And she's doing that to like stand in solidarity with her mama. But like, aren't we all grown adults? I don't know. There's something more going on there. See, that Cyrus family, they are juicy.
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0: couple seats over, guess who it is? It's his ex-wife, Jessica Simpson, with her family, her, like, she's newly single, ex-husband and the kids. They too are going on a family trip to Hawaii. So the kids and the ex-husband sat in the back, but Jessica was in the first class, really close by to Nick Lachey, who was with his wife and their three kids. And he said, look, it was okay. It's been 20 years since we got divorced. Everything's fine. It was a nice flight. But, like, honestly, getting on the same flight as your ex, doesn't that sound like the plot to, like, a rom-com or something? Or, like, a Hallmark Christmas movie? It's just too good.
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0: Ladies, do you know what a wiglet is? Have you heard of this hair trend yet? My name is Emily McKenzie, and it's not hair extensions, and it's not a full wig. A wiglet is like a little topper that you put on top of your head, and they like snap in, so there's not a lot of damage, and it just makes your hair look thicker and healthier. It's a wiglet. They're all over the place. Apparently all of like the Real Housewives and like movie stars are rocking the wiglet. It just sounds so fun. I'll try it. Sure. Let's go wiglet shopping this weekend.
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3: Kicking off the weekend with some sunshine. We're looking at mainly cloudy skies, a chance of a shower or two early. An overnight low will drop down into the lower 40s. Lots of sunshine on Saturday, a high near 55. Showers with us on Sunday, a high low 50s. Monday, plenty of clouds and showers, a high right around 50. And then it looks like we'll see a chance of showers upper 40s on Tuesday. I'm Sitka Media Center staff meteorologist Sally Russell.
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My best friend texts me, do you have a porch goose yet? 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

0: What's up, my dear? It's Emily McKenzie, and everybody has talked about that movie Project Hail Mary with Ryan Gosling. Like, good things. It's based off of a book. People say the book was really great, and now the movie is so fantastic. One of the best, like, Rotten Tomatoes ratings in the last, like, 5 years of cinema. And it is available to stream. I just looked it up. You have to pay for it. You can rent it for like $20, like on Amazon Video. But like still, $20 to watch a movie in your living room and not spend $150 on popcorn? Yeah, maybe I'll check out Project Hail Mary this weekend.
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0: Did you know that there's a proper amount that you should be filling your washing machine to so that your clothes get the absolute cleanest? And like, I'm a grown adult. My name's Emily McKenzie. And sure, like, you don't want to stuff the washing machine right to the top. But I did not realize that it should be about 3 pounds of laundry as the maximum. And if you don't have a scale next to the machine, then they say that maybe half full or just a little more than half the drum of your washing machine. That's how high the clothes should be. And that's it. And like, you know, they say that you should be washing your sheets every 3 nights and that you should be redoing your shower towels after, you know, only 5 uses. And it's like, It's too much laundry, people.
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0: Okay, they are in the middle right now of auditions to figure out who the next James Bond is going to be. My name is Emily McKenzie, and Amazon bought the rights to the James Bond movie series, which is kind of a big deal because it's like, Amazon, can you handle the James Bond franchise? It's been 5 years since the last James Bond movie with Daniel Craig, who was just so good, but he's like, I'm retiring. No more for me. So some of the front runners, a lot of these actors, I'm sorry to sound like an old fart, I don't know who they are. Callum Turner, he's 36. He was in the Fantastic Beasts franchise. Jacob Elordi, he's Australian. He's 28. And he was in that cult film Saltburn, which was interesting. Harris Dickinson, he's 29 years old, and he's playing John Lennon in the upcoming Beatles biopics. There's Theo James, who is in the Divergent films, and a guy named Aaron Taylor Johnson. But the one I know that I think sounds amazing is Henry Cavill. Superman, he's just insanely gorgeous, but they're saying he's 43 years old, and that may be too old to start a new James Bond like franchise future. 43 is too old. Are you kidding me? Women in Hollywood have been told this forever and ever and ever. But now if 43 for a man is too old, like, come on, people.
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3: Kicking off the weekend with some sunshine. We're looking at mainly cloudy skies, a chance of a shower or two early. An overnight low will drop down into the lower 40s. Lots of sunshine on Saturday, a high near 55. Showers with us on Sunday, a high low 50s. Monday, plenty of clouds and showers, a high right around 50. And then it looks like we'll see a chance of showers upper 40s on Tuesday. I'm Sitka Media Center staff meteorologist Sally Russell.
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0: kiss.
1: Do we all think of Julia Roberts in a bubble bath singing to this song? I just want it from Pretty Woman, right? Like, that's what I think of whenever I hear that song, Pretty Woman. Is black, flashing blue.

News that matters. Music that moves you. The news you need. The music you love. 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Sitka.

0: So Britney Spears had a chaotic dinner and people online said that they were terrified for their life. My name is Emily McKinsey and she went out to dinner with like a friend and a bodyguard, and people at the restaurant were like live tweeting about it saying, "This is unhinged. Britney Spears is at this restaurant losing her mind." They say that she was talking very loudly. She was barking like a dog. She was walking around with a knife, pointing a knife at people. And then her representative said, "Look, this is ridiculous. She was telling a story about how her dog was barking at the neighbors. She was never swinging around a knife. She was cutting her hamburger in half. These stories are not true." But like, I don't know. Look at the history of Britney Spears. Like, if it walks like a dog and barks like a dog, maybe Britney Spears is just kind of losing her mind.
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0: So Amy Grant is not in the National Recording Registry, but her husband, Vince Gill, is. He got a song inducted this year, in fact. It was just announced today. My name is Emily McKenzie, and one of his songs is in the National Recording Registry. And if you're like, what the heck is that? I also was like, what the heck is that? It is like a government institution. 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So again, I still have no idea what any of that means, but for Vince Gill, it's gotta feel pretty good to have a song in there, right?
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0: Alrighty, my beautiful baby, here I go off into the weekend. You guys stay out of trouble the next couple of days. Be good or be bad and be good at it. My name's Emily McKenzie. Can't wait to hang out Monday night.
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2: Kicking off the weekend with some sunshine. We're looking at mainly cloudy skies, a chance of a shower or two early. An overnight low will drop down into the lower 40s. Lots of sunshine on Saturday, a high near 55. Showers with us on Sunday, a high low 50s. Monday, plenty of clouds and showers, a high right around 50. And then it looks like we'll see a chance of showers upper 40s on Tuesday. I'm Sitka Media Center staff meteorologist Sally Russell.
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0: Hey, welcome in. It's Amanda Logan. Glad you're here. We got a little bit of everything tonight. Throwbacks, newer stuff, songs you forgot you knew every word to, and probably at least one moment where you become emotionally attached to a song you haven't heard since 2004. Let's kick it off with Alanis and Head Over Feet.
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0: Alex Warren and Ordinary. Well, tech people are saying that more women are using AI now, basically like a life assistant. Meal planning, awkward text replies, organizing schedules. Honestly, if AI can tell me what to make for dinner using half a cucumber and emotional exhaustion, like, that's the future.
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2: Rain is expected to return to the region on Sunday. For our Saturday, though, looking at mostly sunny skies, not bad temperature-wise, low to mid-50s, winds light and variable into the afternoon out of the southwest. Partly cloudy skies late into the day and staying partly cloudy overnight tonight, down to 40 degrees for an overnight low. Rain expected to return Sunday, ramping up throughout the day with a daytime high of 52 degrees. I'm Sitka Media Center staff meteorologist Jason Laird.
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Well, apparently, people are deleting dating apps for the summer because everybody's tired of talking stages. Like, honestly, if somebody texts back with proper punctuation and dinner reservation now, that's elite behavior. I heard you.

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News that matters. 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

0: Cool in the Gang with Fresh. Well, women are apparently planning entire girls' weekends around concerts now, which honestly feels healthier than what we did in our 20s. Back then, we'd survive on like iced coffee, one mozzarella stick, and pure delusion just to go see this guy. Justin Timberlake, coming up in a few.
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2: Rain is expected to return to the region on Sunday. For our Saturday, though, looking at mostly sunny skies, not bad temperature-wise, low to mid-50s, winds light and variable into the afternoon out of the southwest. Partly cloudy skies late into the day and staying partly cloudy overnight tonight, down to 40 degrees for an overnight low. Rain expected to return Sunday, ramping up throughout the day with a daytime high of 52 degrees. I'm Sitka Media Center staff meteorologist Jason Laird.
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Well, experts are saying that revenge bedtime procrastination is becoming a huge thing. Staying up way too late because it's finally quiet, which explains why most of us are eating cereal at midnight scrolling videos.

0: Blind Melon and No Rain. Speaking of rain, little reminder to drink some water today because apparently people are getting dehydrated faster this spring than expected, especially if your personality right now is mostly iced coffee and vibes. Same. Benson Boone is on the way next.
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0: Toad the Wet Sprocket and All I Want. Well, here's a little lifestyle trend happening. 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Everybody brings snacks, candles, desserts, comfy clothes, and nobody has to host some giant, exhausting event. Honestly, like, this is where I'm at right now. Don't invite me clubbing. 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

0: 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Well, travel advisors are saying that quiet travel is becoming huge this year. 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
2: Rain is expected to return to the region on Sunday. For our Saturday, though, looking at mostly sunny skies, not bad temperature-wise, low to mid-50s, winds light and variable into the afternoon out of the southwest. Partly cloudy skies late into the day and staying partly cloudy overnight tonight, down to 40 degrees for an overnight low. Rain expected to return Sunday, ramping up throughout the day with a daytime high of 52 degrees. I'm Sitka Media Center staff meteorologist Jason Laird.
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Are you a big voice noter? Apparently, this is what people are getting really into. You know, this isn't really my thing. Like, why do you gotta have the evidence just out there for everyone to hear?

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0: Whitney Houston, and I'm your baby tonight. Well, therapists keep talking lately about something called functional freeze. 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

0: Lady Gaga and Bruno Mars, Die With a Smile. Well, comfort music is absolutely exploding again. Late 90s, early 2000s playlists are huge right now, which explains why so many of us are reorganizing closets at midnight, pretending we're in a movie montage. 21 Pilots, coming up next.
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2: Rain is expected to return to the region on Sunday. For our Saturday, though, looking at mostly sunny skies, not bad temperature-wise, low to mid-50s, winds light and variable into the afternoon out of the southwest. Partly cloudy skies late into the day and staying partly cloudy overnight tonight, down to 40 degrees for an overnight low. Rain expected to return Sunday, ramping up throughout the day with a daytime high of 52 degrees. I'm Sitka Media Center staff meteorologist Jason Laird.
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Prince and Purple Rain. Speaking of rain, nobody trusts weather apps anymore. Like, one will say light rain, the other one says prepare for a total atmosphere collapse. Like, honestly, at this point, we're just all guessing and we're bringing a hoodie everywhere. A club.

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0: 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Honestly, sometimes, like, that's the entire mental health plan for the day, and I respect it deeply.
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0: Kings of Leon's and use somebody. 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The second the weather gets nice, like nobody wants to turn the oven anymore. 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
2: Rain is expected to return to the region on Sunday. For our Saturday, though, looking at mostly sunny skies, not bad temperature-wise, low to mid-50s, winds light and variable into the afternoon out of the southwest. Partly cloudy skies late into the day and staying partly cloudy overnight tonight, down to 40 degrees for an overnight low. Rain expected to return Sunday, ramping up throughout the day with a daytime high of 52 degrees. I'm Sitka Media Center staff meteorologist Jason Laird.
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0: Bare Naked Ladies and Pinch Me. Well, apparently more women are shopping secondhand now because they're tired of fast fashion quality. You know what I'm talking about, the really like cheap kind of wear it for a month and it's falling apart already. Honestly, though, there's no better feeling than finding an incredible thrifted jacket for $20 and acting like you were just won the lottery.
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0: Ryan Adams and Can't Stop This Thing We Started. It's Amanda. Time for me to wrap things up here. Thank you so much for hanging out. We are going to catch up again tomorrow. Same time, same place. Have a great Saturday. We'll chat soon. Cheers.
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2: Rain is expected to return to the region on Sunday. For our Saturday, though, looking at mostly sunny skies, not bad temperature-wise, low to mid-50s, winds light and variable into the afternoon out of the southwest. Partly cloudy skies late into the day and staying partly cloudy overnight tonight, down to 40 degrees for an overnight low. Rain expected to return Sunday, ramping up throughout the day with a daytime high of 52 degrees. I'm Sitka Media Center staff meteorologist Jason Laird.
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from the 80s, Crowded House, and Don't Dream It's Over. Oh, yeah. So, actually, I think, oh my gosh, 76, I think. So, what is that, 50 years ago? 50 years ago, Peter Frampton released Ooh, Baby, I Love You Way. And Big Mountain redid it in the 90s. And guess what? It was a number one hit for both of them.

0: Janet Jackson and When I Think of You. Curious how she wasn't too involved with the new Michael movie. Want to dig into that a little bit. Wonder why. I wonder if anyone's asked her. 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Taking a quick break. I'll be right back. It is, of course, a fantastic Saturday, and you're right where you should be.
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0: That's the group Train in Mead, Virginia. Today, National Do Something Nice for Your Neighbor Day. I think you should do that all the time. I try to by being a good neighbor, for one, and not too loud. Anyway, at least not too loud during the week. Tommy Two Tone is coming up right after we take this quick break.
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2: Rain is expected to return to the region on Sunday. For our Saturday, though, looking at mostly sunny skies, not bad temperature-wise, low to mid-50s, winds light and variable into the afternoon out of the southwest. Partly cloudy skies late into the day and staying partly cloudy overnight tonight, down to 40 degrees for an overnight low. Rain expected to return Sunday, ramping up throughout the day with a daytime high of 52 degrees. I'm Sitka Media Center staff meteorologist Jason Laird.
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Good morning, Mark DeRocher on this Saturday. If you're running your errands, please take us along. We'll be glad to help, and I promise I won't drink too much coffee. Here's Dua Lipa, and Don't Start Now.

0: Taylor Swift with Opalite with Mark DeRocher. And today we celebrate on that National Day calendar. It's kind of a cool day today, National Barbecue Day. Doesn't that sound good? Barbecue's always good. No matter what's on the grill, I'm down.
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0: Lumineers. All right. Those guys are so awesome. They were doing a tour last year, and my son loves the Backseat Lovers, which is kind of an indie pop band. But anyway, got to see the beginning of Lumineers, because we didn't stay for Lumineers, because we were at the concert to see the Backseat Lovers. Being a good dad is, well, not always what you what you expect at concerts.
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2: Rain is expected to return to the region on Sunday. For our Saturday, though, looking at mostly sunny skies, not bad temperature-wise, low to mid-50s, winds light and variable into the afternoon out of the southwest. Partly cloudy skies late into the day and staying partly cloudy overnight tonight, down to 40 degrees for an overnight low. Rain expected to return Sunday, ramping up throughout the day with a daytime high of 52 degrees. I'm Sitka Media Center staff meteorologist Jason Laird.
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0: Oh man, As Long As You Love Me, Backstreet Boys. I think they are touring again this summer. I will check and get that on the air for you, no doubt. Speaking of this summer, Miley's got some great stuff she's releasing. Naked Eyes is on the way, plus Faith Hill, all coming your way.
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0: Mrs. Tim McGraw, that's Faith Hill, and oh my, that's Breathe from the 90s with Mark DeRocher. Thank you for making us a part of your wake up and roll them out. 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

0: You get what you give, new radicals. So yeah, today, National Armed Forces Day. Our salute to anyone in the forces who has been or is currently. We definitely thank you for keeping us all nice and safe. Matter of fact, coming up in a couple of weeks, Memorial Day weekend, to salute those that paid the ultimate price.
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2: Rain is expected to return to the region on Sunday. For our Saturday, though, looking at mostly sunny skies, not bad temperature-wise, low to mid-50s, winds light and variable into the afternoon out of the southwest. Partly cloudy skies late into the day and staying partly cloudy overnight tonight, down to 40 degrees for an overnight low. Rain expected to return Sunday, ramping up throughout the day with a daytime high of 52 degrees. I'm Sitka Media Center staff meteorologist Jason Laird.
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0: Careless Whisper from Wham. Of course, that was just before, I think that was one of the last hits that George had when he was with Andrew Ridgeley and Wham. You Can't Touch This. Here's MC Hammer.
1: You can't touch this. You can't touch this. You can't touch this. You can't touch this.

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0: Can't go for that. No can do. Whew, another graduation party. Another graduation party. They go all summer long, but man, doesn't it seem like May and June are just absolutely packed with them? Well, our congratulations to the class of 2026 and to those junior high folks graduating this time. 2030 is the next graduating class for us.
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0: How Can We Be Lovers? That's Michael Bolton. Doing pretty well, as far as we know. The health update last time we heard was everything's in remission, which is great news. Stay tuned. I've got some great stuff coming up. I want you to hang out for Roxette, Post Malone, and Morgan Wallen. And Phil Collins is on the way.
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3: Rain is expected to return to the region on Sunday. For our Saturday, though, looking at mostly sunny skies, not bad temperature-wise, low to mid-50s, winds light and variable into the afternoon out of the southwest. Partly cloudy skies late into the day and staying partly cloudy overnight tonight, down to 40 degrees for an overnight low. Rain expected to return Sunday, ramping up throughout the day with a daytime high of 52 degrees. I'm Sitka Media Center staff meteorologist Jason Laird.
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0: Teddy swims, lose control, part of a great mix of today and yesterday for your Saturday. Carrie Underwood coming up, Boys to Men on the way too, and Aha.
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0: One great hit after another to keep you company all weekend long. Liz Stark, so glad to share a little time with you. Today is National Learn to Swim Day. So important also that we teach our children about water safety. And one thing to remind you also, a lot of times, especially if you have a pool, you're having people over, maybe you're going to a place where you're swimming with other people, got to make sure you have that designated watcher, someone whose whole job is not to be on their phones, not to be drinking, but just their eyes on those kids. It is so very important. Still to come, we've got more great hits from today and yesterday. DNCE on the way.
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2: Rain is expected to return to the region on Sunday. For our Saturday, though, looking at mostly sunny skies, not bad temperature-wise, low to mid-50s, winds light and variable into the afternoon out of the southwest. Partly cloudy skies late into the day and staying partly cloudy overnight tonight, down to 40 degrees for an overnight low. Rain expected to return Sunday, ramping up throughout the day with a daytime high of 52 degrees. I'm Sitka Media Center staff meteorologist Jason Laird.
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1: Hey, I'm Mike Slater. My dad passed away at the age of 63. 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

0: 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I'm Liz Stark. 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

0: feel-good favorites you know and love from yesterday, we bring you more of today's hits to Liz Stark. Glad to share a little bit of your Saturday with you. And a reminder, too, a lot of people heading to the theaters to see Devil Wears Prada 2 doing amazing at the box office. A lot of fun movies for the kids coming out this summer also. And a lot of things coming to streaming platforms a lot earlier than we thought they would. For example, right now, you could actually rent or own Project Hail Mary. It's available on digital this weekend. Still to come, we've got more great hits from today and yesterday. Shaboozy coming up.
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2: Rain is expected to return to the region on Sunday. For our Saturday, though, looking at mostly sunny skies, not bad temperature-wise, low to mid-50s, winds light and variable into the afternoon out of the southwest. Partly cloudy skies late into the day and staying partly cloudy overnight tonight, down to 40 degrees for an overnight low. Rain expected to return Sunday, ramping up throughout the day with a daytime high of 52 degrees. I'm Sitka Media Center staff meteorologist Jason Laird.
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0: 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Mercedes Boy, Liz Stark, glad to share a little bit of your weekend with you. We've got Michael Jackson coming up and Justin Bieber on the way.
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1: Rain is expected to return to the region on Sunday. For our Saturday, though, looking at mostly sunny skies, not bad temperature-wise, low to mid-50s, winds light and variable into the afternoon out of the southwest. Partly cloudy skies late into the day and staying partly cloudy overnight tonight, down to 40 degrees for an overnight low. Rain expected to return Sunday, ramping up throughout the day with a daytime high of 52 degrees. I'm Sitka Media Center staff meteorologist Jason Laird.
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0: One great hit after another all weekend long. Rod Stewart on the way. 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

0: A perfect mix of music for your weekend. I'm Liz Stark, and today is National Do Something Good for Your Neighbor Day. Maybe there's someone who needs their lawn cut. Maybe it's just a matter of checking in and saying hi. It's always so important when we can be neighborly and friendly with those we are living in such close proximity to. So find something you can do for a neighbor today.
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2: Rain is expected to return to the region on Sunday. For our Saturday, though, looking at mostly sunny skies, not bad temperature-wise, low to mid-50s, winds light and variable into the afternoon out of the southwest. Partly cloudy skies late into the day and staying partly cloudy overnight tonight, down to 40 degrees for an overnight low. Rain expected to return Sunday, ramping up throughout the day with a daytime high of 52 degrees. I'm Sitka Media Center staff meteorologist Jason Laird.
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0: 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More of today's hits too. 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

0: One great hit after another to keep you company all weekend long. Liz Stark, glad to be with you. And season three of The Pit has already begun production. We don't have a release date yet. We don't know much about the plot, but we do know the time frame that it will take place. November, right before the holidays. It will be fantastic. Still to come, we've got more great hits from today and yesterday. The Killers coming up.
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2: Rain is expected to return to the region on Sunday. For our Saturday, though, looking at mostly sunny skies, not bad temperature-wise, low to mid-50s, winds light and variable into the afternoon out of the southwest. Partly cloudy skies late into the day and staying partly cloudy overnight tonight, down to 40 degrees for an overnight low. Rain expected to return Sunday, ramping up throughout the day with a daytime high of 52 degrees. I'm Sitka Media Center staff meteorologist Jason Laird.
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Welcome to Norman Walker Field as we get ready to roll here. KI Kings and the Juneau Douglas Crimson Bears underway here under beautiful sunny skies as Aiden Manabat starting on the hill for the KI Kings and struggling here as he's trying to get going seven straight ball pitches in a row here as he's got the leadoff walker Mike Ben Nelson down at first base and now a 3-0 count to Hunter Kirk. That one high and inside for ball four. So two quick leadoff walks will put two base runners on with no outs, and that's going to bring up Madden Mendoza, the shortstop. And Mendoza going to bat from the right side. So Aiden Manabat trying to figure something out here, see if he can get settled down. Looks in, gets the sign from Albecker behind the plate. We'll get the defense here shortly. Yeah, timeout called as Mendoza didn't like the setup, stepped out of the box. And Matt now checks the runner, comes to the plate, called strike. That was fastball. Down the outside team, strike one. 0-1 the countdown to Mendoza. No outs here in the top of the first. Comes set. Pitch on the way. That one driven out into left field. Cross Cavage going to settle underneath it. No, that one got over his head as he overplayed it, and that's going to score at least one run. They're going to wave the second one around. There will be no play at the plate. And that one, I think, was just misread by Cross Cavage. It looks like his feet were planted out there in left field. And I didn't see him moving, and then it went over his head. So, double by Madden Mendoza will score two runs. And Crimson Bears off to a quick start. Not what KI had hoped for a start here. And that will bring up Nick Fick in the cleanup spot. And, you know, quickly on the board with two runs here in the top of the

That was hit out into the shallow center field. Mendoza going to come in on it. And he settles under it for out number one. And that's going to bring up Charlie Begini, the right fielder.

doesn't now come, or Manovac, excuse me, comes set, winds it up, pitch on the way. That one down off the plate and gets away from Albecker, and that will send Madden Mendoza down to third on the wild pitch. Beginning now with a 1-0 count. Marcus Mendoza on deck for the Crimson Bears. Manovac set, winds it up. That one gets by Albecker, and boy, a big lead there at third by Madden Mendoza, and they don't send him. I think he would have been able to get there, and Albecker frustrated by that. That's not one you see him miss very often, as that one went right between his legs and back to the backstop. 2-0. Misses inside corner. Ball three. One out here in the top of the first, 2-0 Crimson Bears. And called strike, so 3-1 the count now to Beginning. Trying to get a little poke out of the infield and see if he can bring a run in. Manovac set, winds it up. Called strike two. Fastball at the knee. No, thank you very much. I appreciate it. Wind up in the pitch. That one driven to shortstop. That will be played by Pauly. Pauly makes the throw over to Larson. But Matt Mendoza going to come across on the fielder's choice. They'll put out Beginning on his way to first. But it will be an RBI for Charlie and score now 3-0 with two outs. And that will bring up Marcus Mendoza. Peter down the outside for strike one. That one misses. Oh, they got it. That looked a little outside, but he got rung up. So 0-2 the count now. Single, as Cross-Savage tracks that one down near the left field line. That one hits sharply right over the third base's head and down the line. And Marcus Mendoza now on with the single. That'll bring up Riley Fick in the seventh spot. Fick, the first baseman. Two outs. That one inside for ball one. One and oh. Manovac looks in, now checking the runner over at first. Mendoza, a little bit of a lead over there. They go back to first. Mendoza back in plenty of time. He dives in there. First game of our doubleheader, and now they nearly got him. Oh, great throw. I think he was back safe, but that was close. Manovac got him leaning in the wrong direction and threw back over there. As he was walking his way back up to the hill, it was a great move by Aiden. And Larson there to put the tag on, and boy, Mendoza almost caught unaware. Second pitch in for ball. As Aiden Manovac has had a hard time finding the strike zone here early. Got to get him settled down. See if they can get him in the zone. 2-0. Mendoza, lead at first. Pitch on the way. Low for ball three. Throwing a lot of pitches here in the first inning. 4, 8, 9, 10, 11, 12. How many? 24 pitches, yeah. To go over first, tag not in time.
lined up the pitch outside for ball three. Or excuse me, ball four. That was another walk. So the third walk of the inning. As Riley Pick now down on first. Marcus Mendoza moves to second on the walk. And that will bring up Chris

just misses low for ball one. That was a good pitch.

0: comes to the plate. That one hits the dirt, no good, as Albecker comes up and looks the runner back at second. Marcus Mendoza trots his way back to the bag. The count now 3-1. So Aiden Manabat flirting with loading the bases here in the top of the first. That one called strike. So full count here. Manabat likes the call from Albecker behind the plate. Winds it up. That one hit down the third base line, and that's going to get by the third baseman and bring at least one run in as Kroskavich finally tracking that one down. That one right down the line, hopped the bag, and then went into the outfield. Hit sharply. And now Tyler Kukesh coming up in the nine spot as Marcus Mendoza comes around and scores. That's the fourth run for the Crimson Bears here in the top of the first. Riley Fitt down to third. And Chris Anderson at second. Was that a double, Chris?
1: Yeah.
0: And that one fouled off for strike one. And Chris Anderson made his way down to second, hit down the left field line, so that would be two baser. So 4-0 Crimson Bears as Manabat struggling up on the hill. The windup in the pitch, that one swung on and missed for strike two. So Aiden way out ahead of the count here to start. Looks in, gets the sign from Albecker, comes set. Nobody holding the runners on at the bag. And that one hit right back to the pitcher's mound. Aiden backhands it and flips it over to Larson. And that will retire the side. But not before the Crimson Bears are able to put up five runs. One, two, three, four runs. Four runs on one, two, three hits. There's no errors and two left on base. K-High Kings coming up next in the bottom of the first, trying to get some back. Stay tuned. We'll turn your way right after this.
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0: Welcome back to Norman Walker Field. Russell Thomas with you on this beautiful Saturday afternoon, bringing you K-High Kings varsity baseball as they take on the Juneau Douglas Crimson Bears. Juneau up 4-0 here after a quick start at the plate. And Aiden Manabat struggling to find the strike zone, walked three batters in the first. And now for the Crimson Bears on defense, it'll be Marcus Mendoza on the hill. Bodie Winkleman behind the plate. Riley Fick at first. Micah Nelson at second. Nick Fick at third. And Madden Mendoza at shortstop. to Owen Mendoza for the Kingham Kings is high and inside for ball one. Outfielders for the Crimson Bears, Chris Anderson in left, Tyler Kukesh in center. And out in right, Charlie Begegne calls strike as the fastball comes across the knees to Owen Mendoza. 1-1 the count, no outs here in the bottom of the first. K-High just getting their first whack at it. That one outside for ball two. 2-1 the count. If you're in the Ketchikan area, it's a great afternoon to come up, buy a burger, support the team, stand, sit in the stands. Weather's good. You won't be cold like you might be tonight. It was kind of pretty cool last night. Cold. I told Chris that I got my motorcycle out yesterday. And it was a nice ride in and a really cold ride home last night. 3-1 the count. That one down in the dirt, and K-High will have a leadoff walk with Owen Mendoza. They're going to try and return the favor here. Do the same thing the Crimson Bears did. Crimson Bears had two leadoff walks, first two batters. So Zayden Manabat struggled to find the strike zone. We'll see if that holds true for Marcus Mendoza. Owen Mendoza for K-High with the lead over there first. Pitch comes in low for ball one. Roscav is a lefty. Back in the box. Boy, this field every time I'm just here, it's just so beautiful. They go back over to first base, and Owen Mendoza in there in plenty of time. As Riley Fick didn't even put the tag down. Mendoza set on the hill, winds it up. That one called strike outside corner, and that will even the count at 1-1. Okay, has Mendoza. He steps off of first. That one outside misses for ball two. Just up to bat for the first time, number two in the lineup, trying to get some offense going. Pitch on the way. That one popped up down the left field line. Foul. And that one's tailing off. Looked like it might stay fair for just a second and then start curling on us right at the end, and that will be take the count for 2-2. Crosscab is now going to have to protect Jesse Albecker, the catcher, on deck. Yeah, I struggled to get any offense going yesterday. I don't think we had a base runner that got past second the entire game. That one outside for ball three. It was close, and Charles wanted it for a second and laid off last minute. It was a good call. As the count now full. 4-0 Crimson Bears was Marcus Mendoza set on the hill. Runner on the way, and that'll be a walk. Charles Crosscab is going to make his way down to first. So two leadoff walks for the Crimson Bears. Now K-High with two leadoff walks of their own. So no out, two runners on base, and Albecker comes to the plate. Albecker 3-for-3 yesterday with three singles. He's the one guy that really kind of got things going offensively for the K-High Kings, but it wasn't enough. Mendoza comes to the plate. That one hit down the third base line, and he dove for it, and Albecker going to be on with the single. That one just came hot off the bat, and Nick Fitz dived for it, tried to backhand it, and hit his glove and popped out. Now they're going to have we'll have Braden. McMahon, sorry. Aiden McMahon is out there to run for Albecker. So, bases loaded now for K-High with no outs. Jesse continuing his weekend streak. That one popped up, and that would be infield fly. Batters out. And so, Marquez goes down. And that will bring up Caden Manabat, the pitcher. One out. Owen Mendoza on third, Krascavage at second, and Hayden McMahon pinch running for Albecker on first. Foul off for strike one. Ace Asper, the designated hitter, on deck. For KI, if we get to that point. Comes set. High for ball one. One and one to count, one out. They wind it up, come to the plate. That one fouled off for strike two. One and two to count now with one out. And Aiden trying to protect the plate now down in the count. Marcus Mendoza set up on the hill. Nobody holding the runner on third. They wind it up. Pitch down in the dirt. Gets away from Winkleman, but he'll chase it down. Knocked it back out in front of him, so he had to pop up out of the catcher's box and run out towards the pitcher's mound to reel that one back in. That will even the count at two and two. As Winkleman gives the sign for the pitch, Marcus Mendoza likes it, comes set, winds it up. Pitch swung on and missed for strike three, and that will be out number two as Aiden Manabat goes down with the cut. And that will bring up the DH, Ace Asper. Asper pitched yesterday for KI and had a couple bad innings. Other than that, did okay. But the Crimson Bears put up six in inning number two. That one fouled off for strike one. So six in inning number two, and I think two in the seventh inning, and it was 8-0 was the final score last night. The windup in the pitch for Mendoza, breaking ball is high, never really breaks, and that will even the count at 1-1 to Ace Asper. Mendoza set. Winds it up, pitch on the way. That one swung on for strike two. Iris Manabat on deck for the KI Kings, hoping to get up. KI needs a little poke here just out of the infield to get a couple runs across. The 1-2 on the way. Down low for ball two. That one was close. Asper now able to even the count against Mendoza. Mendoza looks in. Winds it up. Down low for ball three. Asper being patient. Two good pitches. I mean, the placement was good, right? Below the knees, and he was hoping to get Asper to chase it, and he didn't. So full count now. Runners should be going, and there they go. Struck him out. No, foul, got a piece of it. I didn't see that until the umpire threw his hands up, so he keeps himself alive. Again, Mendoza going to come to the plate. Everybody should be moving. That one popped up and out of play. And we'll do it again. Ace Asper fouled off the last two to keep himself alive. Doing a good job protecting that plate. Mendoza comes set. Pitch down in the dirt. KI going to get a run as Owen Mendoza will come across on the walk. And that's the third walk for the Crimson Bears here in the inning. And that will move Krascavage down to third. Going to move McMahon down to second. And Ace Asper going to stand at first. And Cyrus Manabat, the second baseman now, up to bat for the KI King. Call strike one as the heater goes right over the middle of the plate. Mendoza set. And that one driven out into right field. Right fielder coming in on it. That's going to drop. At least one run coming across. Play at the plate. it's across Charles Crosscabbage and McMahon. He was turning and burning around third there, and they waved him around. And that will put Ace Asper down at third now. So runners on second and third, and KI now batting in the eighth spot with Julian Pollock. Swung on and missed for strike one. KI doing a nice job getting some offense going here early tonight or this afternoon. And last night it was ice cold from the plate. And they got a little bit of offense going here. That one driven in the gap, and it's going to get out. And at least one run will go, and they're going to hold the runner up at third. And we are tied up at four as Julian Pauly smacks one in the gap between short and third. And Anderson had to come in to play that one. And so runners at the corners now as Julian sends the two-out rally here for the KI Kings. They tied it up at 4-4. Manabat down at third, Pauly at first, and Cash Larson batting in the ninth spot up for the KI Kings. Mendoza, that one looped out in the left fielder coming in on it. No, that's going to bounce. And another single is going to get KI the lead here in the first as KI has batted around. Cash Larson gets a piece, and Owen Mendoza coming back to the plate, and that's going to be a timeout for the Crimson Bears coach as he walks out to the mound. We'll see what he's going to do with Mendoza. He's just going to calm him down or if he's going to make a change. Looks like they're just going to talk things over out there. But KI doing a nice job answering back as Julian Pauly makes his way down to second base and Cash Larson standing on first. Not the game we saw last night. The umpire now going to tell him to wrap it up. Yeah. We're not making lunch plans. Let's get this over with and get on. Two outs, 5-4 KI here in the bottom of the first. And now back to the top of the order as Owen Mendoza coming back to the plate for his second plate appearance here in the first inning. That one driven hard down the third base line. That'll be foul. Boy, you got a hold of that one and ripped it down the line. Way out ahead of that one, too. Let's see. Mendoza looks in. Comes set. Winds it up. That one down in the dirt gets away from Winkleman, but he's able to knock it back in front of him and chase it down. Down towards the first base bag. 1-1 the count now. Two outs. 5-4 KI. Mendoza set. Winds it up. Oh, catches the outside corner. Strike two. That was a good pitch. Mendoza, leadoff walk, and then he came around to score KI's first run. Now trying to keep the two-out rally alive. That one down and away for ball two. Count goes even. Mendoza now back in. Leads by both runners. Nelson holding the runner on the bag at second. That one driven hard out left side, and that one is no good. That one would have been a homer if he could have straightened it out. That had the distance way down the line, and boy, Owen Mendoza got a piece of that. It's the second one he's hit sharply down the left side. That's not a pitch Marcus Mendoza wants to give him. The 2-2, high for ball three. So both pitchers here struggling, man. Pretty tight pitching last night. Ace Asper struggled a little bit for KI. That one popped way up. Left fielder Anderson going to wave everybody off. Settles underneath it, and that will be out number three. Not before KI able to answer back with five runs of its own. They did it on one, two, three, four hits. There was no errors. There was one or two left on base, and at the end of one complete, the KI Kings 5, Crimson Bears 4.
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0: Welcome back, top of the second inning, and a little looper right over the shortstop, and that will be a single into shallow left center, as Micah Nelson going to get the leadoff hit, and he will make his way down to first, where he was to start the first inning, as he had a leadoff walk and then came around to score for the Crimson Bears. It's 5-4 KI. After Juneau put up four runs in the top of the first, KI answered back with five of its own in the bottom. And they have the lead. Manabat checks the runner, comes to the plate. Breaking ball, called strike one. Boy, that was a nice pitch to Hunter Kirk. Kirk also walked, came around to score in his first plate appearance. So 0-1 the count. Nelson off the bag, and that one down and away for ball one. And that will even the count at one apiece. Manabat checking Nelson, and they come into the first base bag. The tag's put down by Larson. Not in time, as Micah Nelson dives back to the bat. Manabat comes set, comes to the plate. That one outside for ball two. 2-1 now to Kurt. Madden Mendoza on deck. Nelson, pretty hefty lead there over at first. As they come back, and he dives back in there. Had a couple strides towards second there. As Larson now tosses it back up to Manabat. Pitch on the way. That one fouled off for strike two. And the count going 2-2 to Kirk. We just look at the number of pitches both these pitchers have thrown. I think 30-plus pitches by both pitchers there in the first inning. Manabat comes to the plate outside for ball three. So full count now. Oh, wear your arm out. steps off of first. Larson again there to cover the bag for the Kings. Pitch on the way, fouled off, and Hunter Kirk able to keep himself alive. Now a climb back in from the right side. Gets set up. Not sure. I think in the first inning we got started in a weird way. I don't think we did defense for Tay. I will do that here momentarily. The wind up in the pitch. That one get out to shallow right field. Marquez not going to be able to get there in time as that one's going to bounce. About 30 feet behind the first base bag. As it was Cyrus Manabat coming over hard to try and help out Marquez in right field. And that one dropped in. So Micah Nelson going to move down to second, and Hunter Kirk will be on with the single. So two leadoff walks to start the first, two leadoff singles to start the second, and Juno, the two base runners, and nobody out. That's going to bring up Matt Mendoza, who doubled in his first at bat. Shows bunt, and that one outside for ball one. See if he's going to show bunt again. Manabat looks in. Likes the call from Allbecker. Comes set. Pitch on the way. That one driven out into left field. That one going to drop in and go all the way to the fence. That's going to score at least one run. And they're going to wave the second guy home. And that will be another double for Madden Mendoza. And another two RBIs as he brings Kirk and Hunter and Nelson around again. So Madden Mendoza with two doubles and four RBIs to start the game here for the Crimson Bears. And Aiden Manabat struggling there up on the hill. 6-5 now, Crimson Bears with the lead. Wind up in the pitch, down in the dirt, as Allbecker keeps that one in front of him, ball one. And that will even the count at 2-2. Mendoza makes his way back to second base. Now it's starting a little bit of a creep towards third. Pauly showing that he might hold him on the bag. That one called strike three. That one blew right by him, watched it go. And that will be out number two. So, boy, these two innings just matching one another perfectly, except for the walks and the singles. In two walks and then a double by Mendoza, then a fly out, then the ground out, and here we are, same thing. Right in order. Let's see if Kay can shut it down here before Juno's able to put up another run. First pitch in there misses for ball one. 1-0 the count. The batter now, Marcus Mendoza, who's single in his first at bat. Pitch on the way. That one, breaking ball, called strike. One and one. Light wind here today. The flag's kind of fluttering out there, left field to right field. Just kind of a little lazy. That one high for ball two. And count now 2-1. Comes set. Looking the runner back. Now winds it up. That one fouled off for strike two. And we're back to even. Riley Fick on deck for the Crimson Bears. K-High trying to shut it down right here. Get back on offense. Aiden nods his head. Now set. Pitch high for ball three. Full count now. Again, Aiden throwing a lot of pitches here in this inning. It's in. Full count pitch now on the way. Wrinkle, and it gets the corner. No. That one inside as it was close. But no call, and that will put Marcus Mendoza on base. The runner's on first and second now. Riley Fick coming up to bat. He walked in his first at bat. As we got substitute runners coming in over there, number nine, Passion for the Crimson Bears. Over there at first, coming in for Marcus Mendoza. Outside for ball one, fastball. 1-0 the count. I want to remind everybody this is the first game of our doubleheader here today. Doing this all over again at 6 o'clock. That one outside for ball two. Two out, 6-5 Crimson Bears here in the top of the second inning. Manabat going to come to the plate. This is, again, outside. Three pitches right in the same spot. It's a little high, a little bit outside on that left-handed batter. And so Manabat going to have to pull one over the plate here, as it's likely that Vic's going to be taken. And that one high for ball four. So bases loaded again here, as not where Kahan wanted to find themselves. The second walk of the inning and the fourth walk, or the fifth walk of the game for Aiden Manabat. That's going to bring up Chris Anderson, who doubled in his first at bat and then was left stranded in the inning. High and outside for ball one. Timeout going to be called as Brandon Fahang going to make his way out to the hill. Wants to talk things over with Aiden, and we'll see. He's going to make a change or just going to try and settle him down as the infielders all make their way in. Well, guys, just to break in the action, want to give a big shout-out to all of our sponsors bringing you K-High Kings Varsity Baseball this season. I invite all of you to stop into those businesses. Spend a few of your hard-earned dollars and let them know you appreciate them bringing you K.I. King and Lady Softball here on the radio. to do without him. So that'll do it. The hand going to make his way back to the dugout. Usually when we see Brandon, it's a little conversation. When we see Andy, he's out of that. So we'll see what they do. Bases loaded. 1-0 to Chris Anderson. Wind up with the pitch. Called strike. That one came right across the outside corner, and that will even the count at 1-1. Hayden looks in. Gives the nod. Put on the rubber, comes set. Winds it up. High for ball two. Yeah, Manabat just is having a hard time finding some consistency. He just gets in a little seam for a second and then falls out of it. You can play tricks with your head, too. 2-0. And 3-0. That one just misses high. I got 3-1.
8: Three and one.
0: Yeah, I got the scoreboard all wonky.
8: Yeah, 3-1.
0: 3-1 to count. Annabeth, they come to the plate. High and inside for ball four. So three straight walks, and that will bring a run across. As Matt Mendoza now going to come across for Juno, and that will send Marcus Mendoza down to third. Riley Fink to second, and Anderson there at first. And that's going to do it for Aiden Manabat. As Andy Berenson makes his way out to the hill, and we will have a pitching change. 4K High, and it's going to be Charles Cross-Cabbage coming in from left field to pitch for K High. We're going to take a 2-minute break. When we come back, we'll have more Kings action here on your home for K High Kings, AM 930.
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1: And, you know, I-

0: we ever did do a defensive lineup for the Kahine Kings, we got Cross Cabbage at now up on the hill. Jesse Albecker behind the plate. Cash Larson over at first. Cyrus Manabat at second. Aiden Manabat at short. And Julian Pauly at third. That one, no good for ball one. So 1-2 the count now to Tyler Kukesh. Riley Hanchy out in left. Mendoza. Owen Mendoza in center. And Bryant Marquez out in right. 1-2. High for ball two. Even count now at 2-2. Cross Cabbage looks in, gives the nod to Albecker behind the plate. The lefty fires. That one hit down the first base line. Will be playable. And that will do it. So KI able to get out of the inning as Cross Cabbage gets the job done. Yeah, well, the Juno made it through their lineup again for the second time. And almost that mirrors exactly all the outs and everything on both sides. Again, the Juno able to bring across three runs on three hits. There were three walks and three left on base. And at the end of one and a half, we are Crimson Bears 7, Kahine Kings 5. More coming your way right after this quick break.
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0: Outside for ball

outs here in the bottom of the second. J.I. trying to get the lead back. That one swung on and missed for strike three. And Charles Cross-Cabbage goes down swinging for out number one. That'll bring us Jesse Albecker.

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Three yesterday and one here to lead off. See if he can keep it going. Call strike one as it catches the outside corner.

that was a good fist placement.

to the count, one out, 7-5, Crimson Bears. Here in the bottom of the second, K-High trying to get a couple back. That one down and away, gets away from the catcher, rolls all the way up to the first base dugout, so that will even the count at 2-2. Marcus Mendoza winds it up, the pitch on the way. That one hit sharply down the third base line. That'll be foul ball. But Albecker got a hold of that one and gave it a ride. All right, Marquez coming up next for the K-High King. Marcus Mendoza throws from the stretch. That one high and away for ball three. So full count now to Albecker. Just trying to get a base runner on and see if they can't make some magic happen. Pitch on the way, that one down low, and Albecker will be on with the walk. And that will bring up Bryant Marquez, who pops up to the infield. He got put out on an infield fly. As McMahon going to make his way back out there to pinch run for Albecker. Grant Marquez coming to the plate. Mendoza comes to the plate, high for ball one. McMahon with a short lead over there first. He's not getting too crazy. A couple steps off. Marcus Mendoza comes to the plate. That one hit right back up the middle, and Mendoza going to go to second, and that's not going to be in time. They do get the runner, the lead runner, as McMahon goes down on his way to second. That'll be 1-4 for out number two, and then Bryant Marquez going to reach on the fielder's choice, and that will bring up Aiden Manabat, who struck out swinging there in the first inning. Wind up in the pitch down low for ball one. One and oh, two outs here in the bottom of the second. Great, great day for baseball. Not too hot, but the sun's out. That was a pitcher's call right there. That one off the plate just a little bit. Looks like it even bounced, maybe. Turf. And they called strike. So 1-1 the count. High for ball two. We'll just say he had a better view down there than we do up here, so it's probably a strike. 2-1. The count, two out. They're down in the dirt for ball three. And Ace Asper, the designated hitter, on deck.